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1: WNBA playoffs. We've got three of the four WNBA semifinal spots are snapped up. Las Vegas topped Indiana Thursday night, 94-83, behind a huge night from Asia Wilson and Chelsea Gray to advance. Steelers, Browns, and some Thursday night primetime action. Browns beat the Steelers 27-24 despite a comeback push from Aaron Rodgers. And Major League Baseball playoffs, the MLB Division Series are set. The Atlanta Braves locked up the final spot with a 6-2 Game 3 win over the Phillies on Thursday, and they did it with some help from an unlikely arm out of the bullpen.
2: Griselle with three prior career relief appearances, facing Bryce Harper, the base is clean, and the pitch. Swing and a miss. 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It gets behind ball with the catcher. 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
1: WNBA playoffs. We've got three of the four WNBA semifinal spots are snapped up. Las Vegas topped Indiana Thursday night, 94-83, behind a huge night from Asia Wilson and Chelsea Gray to advance. Steelers, Browns, and some Thursday night primetime action. Browns beat the Steelers 27-24 despite a comeback push from Aaron Rodgers. And Major League Baseball playoffs, the MLB Division Series are set. The Atlanta Braves locked up the final spot with a 6-2 Game 3 win over the Phillies on Thursday, and they did it with some help from an unlikely arm out of the bullpen.
2: Griselle with three prior career relief appearances, facing Bryce Harper. The base is clean, and the pitch. Swing and a miss. He struck him out. It gets behind ball with the catcher. He retrieves it, throws on to first, and that completes the strikeout. So Chris Sale strikes out Bryce Harper. Might be the only thing he does tonight, but the crowd loved every second of it.
1: So Chris Sale out of the bullpen on one day's rest. That would prove to do the trick, one and a third innings. Dave O'Brien, Jess Mendoza has your post-game extra for ESPN Radio.
2: Well, thank you, Gabby. The Atlanta Braves have won this wild card. They've done it on the strength of the home run ball and really good pitching. And surprisingly, Chris Sale pitches longer.

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1: Kemp will wait on Sale. He's ready now. Tall lefty will deliver. Swing and a miss. He struck him out. And the Atlanta Braves can fly to L.A. They win the series 2-1. And they advance to the National League Division Series against the world champs.
2: The call yesterday here on ESPN Radio. All of the postseason games, of course, brought to us by Gusto as the Braves advance by beating the Philadelphia Phillies. And they now face the vaunted lineup that is the LA Dodgers. And joining us now, he's a Hall of Famer. He's a 5-time All-Star. He's a 10-time Gold Glove Award winner. He is Andrew Jones, and he's going to be a part of the 41st Annual Great Sports Legends Dinner October 5th, a couple days from now, in New York City, honoring many great athletes, including, of course, our next guest, Andrew Jones. It benefits the Buonaconi Fund to cure paralysis and celebrates the 60th birthday of medical miracle that is Mark Buonaconi. And Andrew Jones joins us here on Unsportsmanlike. All right, I got to go back in time. I've never talked to Andrew Jones, and I am such a fan of his, even as a Mets fan, but something really bothered me that I think he got screwed.
3: Oh.
2: 21 years ago. It has driven me nuts for 21 years. You should have been the MVP of the NL when you finished second, and it drove me nuts because everyone is going to tell you that it's all, you know, it's a two-way award. You did not get enough credit for your defense when it came to MVP voting. It bothers me to this day. Do you agree with me?
4: I don't know about that, but, I got beat by a really good baseball player, Albert Pujols. I think he could have get robbed the year before by a great baseball player, Barry Bonds. So, it's a tough decision to say something. But, I think having Chip or not, being healthy that year and have a team full of young guys and, you know, have the year that I had, it was something special, but, it happened. I didn't win it. So, it's one of those things that, you just finish seconds.
2: All right. So let me do it this way then. Okay. Do you believe

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3: We are locked in. We are where we are supposed to be, and hopefully you're where you're supposed to be. Well, obviously, if you're listening to us, you are where you are supposed to be. So thank you for joining us today. We have an action-packed show. We are pumped. We are fired up. And it'll soon be noon, and we'll be out of here, and I'll be heading to Cherrywood today to play some golf, do a little Cherrywood action. Love playing that place. Good morning, and welcome to Denny Radio Sports and More. It is episode number 367. 367. Thank you. Thank you very much. Thank you. 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And I have a video today you're definitely going to want to watch. And we have two guests. Of course, we have Mark Beyer, the voice of the Rockets, going to be on in about 20 minutes. We'll talk Rocket football. Can they keep this party rolling? And also Kyle from BG. Can they start the damn party in Bowling Green being 0-4? That stinks. So he'll be on at 11:25. All right, you can, I already told you that. All right, you can play along on the show, call or text us on the Cigar Affair in Uptown. Mommy, they have 1,000 boxes of cigars open for you right now. 1,000 boxes, imagine that. I mean, that's a big-ass humidor, people, to have that many boxes. And it might be a little damp, but it'll be comfortable. The Cigarden is open. The number's 877-909-1007. All right, as Halloween approaches, can you believe it? We are in Rocktober. I mean, time just flies by, doesn't it, people? Well, I don't know if you noticed or not, but the negative ads, all those negative ads regarding, you know, Halloween and the Halloween stores going at it. Check this out.
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3: Let's say hello to the producer of this fine broadcast. That would be Chris.
9: Hollywood, good morning, Toledo. Good morning, Internet. And good morning, Din Man. How are you today?
3: Dude, I am in the absolute best mood.
9: Me too.
3: I mean, I just am. I mean, I don't want to say I'm in a great mood because I'm in charge all weekend. My wife is on her way to the airport right now. She could be listening.
9: King of the Cats.
3: She is flying out to Seattle.
9: Okay.
3: I'm jealous of her. I really am. She is, yes, Lord, go before. She's going out to see the boy for the first time since, like, June 6th when we dropped him off.
9: Yeah,
3: it's been a while, so she's excited. And listen how adorable this is. All right, I'm going to make you vomit, people. Although people like Nurse Terry and Sherry from McCravers are going to go, oh, that's so sweet. Josh texted Sharon a couple days ago and said, Mom, bring a nice outfit. I'm taking you out to a nice restaurant for dinner.
9: Oh, that's cool.
3: Isn't that nice?
9: Isn't that beautiful?
3: And he damn well better be paying. That's what I'm talking about. He damn well better be paying.
9: I'm taking you.
3: Anyway, I'm in a great mood. And, well, look at that. We got somebody calling. Let's go right to the phones. Good morning. You're on the ticket. What's your name, please?
10: Hey, this is LBJ.
3: Well, what is up, my man?
8: What's up? What's up, Chris Hollywood?
9: What's up, man?
8: He's a bad mother. Shut your mouth. I'm talking about Chris. That's right.
3: You're a goof.
8: Hey, I just wanted to mention, if I don't watch another, I always watch the Red Wings home opener, which is tonight.
5: Why?
8: And I don't know if Dylan Larkin, he had some kind of back injury. I don't know if he's playing tonight.
5: He's not.
8: But I tell you what, he's not. Okay, I was going to say, because that dude, he's going to get booed if he was there. I mean, as much as I like him as a player and everything like that, the whole thing is just a big mess over there.
3: Yeah, it's a sheet show. I think they say he's going to play on Tuesday, which I believe is their first road game. Isn't that interesting? Smart. Isn't that interesting?
9: Smart.
3: Yeah, we're going to talk about that today, my man.
8: Okay, yeah, I just wanted to mention that. I know I didn't hear it. I just tuned in a little bit ago, so I just...
3: Well, we just signed on a little bit ago.
8: I know. I just wanted to put that out there, man. I need one more cup of coffee to make myself straight here today.
3: Yeah, I take that back. The Wings are home for their first, three games? Yeah, they're on tonight, Rangers, Saturday, Winnipeg at LCA, and then Tuesday is when he's available, Ottawa in town, 7 o'clock. So, anyway, there you go.
8: I always like opening night. They always put on a good show. They always have a pretty good crowd there tonight. But, I'm kind of glad that he's not playing, because that would kind of put a damper on it. I mean, a lot of people still cheer for him, but it's just the whole situation, you know, without a GM or whatever the heck it is just a mess. I mean, it's almost embarrassing to be a Red Wing fan that, you know, from the glory years, you remember the cups and all that time, how spoiled we were, you know, with all the talent we had.
3: So, yeah, they're the only professional team in Detroit that's brought a championship home in the last, I don't know, 20 years or so, because nobody else is. Well, the Tigers, well, no, the Pistons got one, but anyway, they're more consistent than any other franchise. And for the love of God, they're hockey town. And right now, it should be called Sheet Show Town, because they're not hockey town, I'm here to tell you.
8: Exactly. Well, that's all I got. I just want to put in my 2 cents with that. I appreciate you guys. Have a great Rocktober weekend.
3: Rocktober. You got it, my man. Thanks, Lodo Joe.
9: All right, Lodo Joe.
3: All right, how are you feeling today, you know, after yesterday?
9: I'm in a good mood.
3: So yesterday, I got to the Kicking Mule Stadium, whatever the hell it's called, to support Chris and watch the kids and see Johnny's son Max out there playing. And I stayed till halftime. Not because...
9: That's a lot.
3: Not because...
9: I would have left way earlier than that.
3: You couldn't tell. You're one of the coaches. I will say a couple times, your defense really stepped up and sacked that quarterback. I'll tell you. A
9: few times.
3: Dexter, man, they got some big kids on that team. They look like a JV team. They look big. Anyway, what was the final score? Because I left it with 20-6, I think.
9: I think it was 42 to like 14, possibly.
3: Okay.
9: I stopped counting.
3: Okay, so I will just say this. I didn't leave because I didn't want to support you. And, you know, I enjoy football. Right. It wasn't the best game in the world.
9: If I could have left, I would have left.
3: But you know what sucked?
9: What?
3: There were bees all over the freaking place.
9: Yes.
3: Was there bees on the sidelines?
9: They attacked me all the time.
3: What the hell?
9: I don't know.
3: And the boss brought some bee repellent.
9: Okay.
3: And it made it worse.
9: Really?
3: Yeah.
9: It didn't work?
3: She was spraying it around, and it made it worse. It was like, oh, yeah, really? Yeah.
9: That sucks.
3: Yeah, it did. So
9: I run from them. Yeah. I think it's because everyone wears red, and I don't think bees like red particularly.
3: Well, you know, that's Ohio State's color.
9: Yeah.
3: Red. So.
9: Look at that.
3: Just saying.
9: Yeah.
3: Kidding. I don't want anybody to get upset with me when I say something. Oh, Shaver, you don't love America.
9: Low-hanging fruit, man.
3: Yeah, I know. That's me. Because I'm old. Because I'm old and my fruit is very low. Okay, moving along. All right, we have a lot to cover. We got to move fast today, Hollywood. So if I go a little too fast for everybody, just buckle up. I want to start out with congratulations. A pair of Toledo area teams brought home some hardware yesterday in District Boys Golf Competition. St. John's Jesuit and Ottawa Hills took home championship trophies. The Titans, the 298th team score. That's what they, 298 team score. They were 24 shots better than second place Lima Shawnee.
9: All right.
3: Dude, 24 shots better than the second? Oh, that's amazing. Giving St. John's a spot in the D1 state finals, which is October 11th and 12th at NCR Country Club in Kettering, Ohio. So way to go. Both the schools won the districts.
9: Go Green Bears.
3: Nice job. Way to go. Well, you know, they all practice at, the Green Bears practice at Inverness. So, you know, they got that going. And I've got big news.
0: Big news. Hit it. B-I-G-N-E-W-S.
1: Well, big news.
3: This came down last night. And luckily, I was driving in and I heard it on the radio. The Detroit Pistons are going from a franchise full of questions to settling all the upheaval caused by the Jalen Duren contract issue. And my drop's not playing. What the hell? I don't know why I did that. It just changed. I ain't moving till like, there it is.
10: Detroit basketball!
3: All NBA center Duren has agreed to a 5-year, $200 million, fully guaranteed contract with the Pistons. Mm. GM Trajan Langdon gave a midnight deadline to get the situation cleared up. Luckily for both sides, the Pistons and us Pistons fans, it looks like JD is here to stay. Mm. All right, give me your initial thoughts on that, Chris Hollywood. Go.
9: Pistons overplayed for a mediocre player.
3: Okay, whatever.
9: That's. I mean, you said what were my initial thoughts.
3: No, I'm okay with that. Yeah. I don't. I'm not going to hammer you for that opinion because a lot of people have that opinion. And for one reason only. You know why you have that opinion?
9: Why?
3: He didn't show up in the playoffs.
9: Correct.
3: If he would have showed up in the playoffs, they'd be like, ooh, good deal. That's really the market price for a big man if
9: all
3: he
9: NBA,
3: shows up.
9: All-star. Yeah, I mean, yeah, he has the accolades, but, I mean, we saw what we saw. And I can't unsee it until next postseason. The season doesn't matter. I got to see what he looks like in the playoffs.
3: No, I'm with you on that. And he needs to, you know, he just needs to have a good regular season. And when the Pistons make the playoffs, he's got to show up big time. Because, dude, you got to make up for last year.
9: No, I'm glad he. Now, I will say his agent is smart. Thank you for securing generational wealth for this kid because he didn't deserve this. And if he would have played for $9 million, I would have fired the agent.
3: Okay. No. I mean, all that's, you know, that's all fair. But I'm just glad they got him signed because now the Pistons go from maybe a play-in team to fourth or fifth seed
9: in
3: the East.
9: I can see us as fifth seed.
3: Yeah.
9: Keep the core together.
3: Listen, I don't want him a one seed.
9: I don't think.
3: Look how that worked out last year.
9: We weren't supposed to be a one seed. East was down.
3: But they
9: a lot
3: were.
9: Of injuries. They were.
3: But they were.
9: But you could tell we weren't the best team in the East last year.
3: Philly.
9: I think Philly is going to be
3: New York
9: slow.
3: New York first. Philly second.
9: Boston. Don't forget about Boston.
3: And Boston.
9: Cleveland.
3: And then Cleveland, Detroit. I mean,
9: I
3: it's all
9: good. Orlando might get better.
3: Orlando is better. They're a young team. They're good. And they had some injuries at the wrong time, but thank you for the Pistons because, you know.
9: We'll see.
3: If what's-his-name wouldn't have got hurt, Pistons would have lost.
9: There you go.
3: They would have got knocked out, man. Wagner. Anyway, I think it's good news, and I'm celebrating, and I'm glad that he's in camp. Now, hopefully, everybody. I mean, I imagine the players are all excited because they're like, dude, you got paid.
9: Yeah, that's a lot of money.
3: It is. $200 million fully guaranteed for 5 years.
9: For a bomb.
3: Fully freaking guaranteed. What happens if he gets hurt?
9: They still got to pay him?
3: They got to pay him. All right. Well, Tom Goritz has got the money. That dude's a billionaire. So
9: Jalen Duren, $200 million.
3: Okay, but if he shows up in the playoffs, he'd be like, okay, money well spent. If the Pistons get to the NBA Finals and his play is amazing, we're all going to be like, oh, yeah, worth every penny.
9: Maybe.
3: But if he doesn't show up in the playoffs. All right. I'm very sad about this next story, ladies and gentlemen. Charles Barkley, this came down, I just saw it on the internet, so it must be true. He's leaving ESPN after this coming NBA season, at least on television. The 63-year-old Hall of Famer intends to fully retire from broadcasting and take a step back from public life once the season concludes next summer. Inside the NBA, he won't be a part of it. He will be this year, but next year he's done. He initially wanted to retire when TNT lost their NBA rights, Hollywood.
9: Mm-hmm.
3: But he said, no, I'll do a 2-year transition period. And you know why he did it? So, because without Barkley, ESPN wouldn't have bought the show.
9: Agree.
3: And so they bought the show. They're in the same studios in Atlanta, and they have the same crew that they have had for how many years they've been doing that show. There's 200 crew members, and he did it to keep them all employed.
9: Yeah. Give them time to make plans.
3: And he's very frustrated with ESPN because of their scheduling of the show. That's because ESPN cares more about dollars, whores, than actually giving fans what they want. Inside the NBA should be a staple and should be on a couple times a week. Whenever there's a big ESPN game, Inside the NBA should be on. But it was sometimes they'd go a week, week and a half, no Inside the NBA. Mm. Can't do that. Charles was ripping him because he was not happy. And now ESPN's like, oh, well, we're going to increase the number of episodes for the early part of the season.
9: Okay,
3: that's, yeah. Okay, that means
9: you guys are expensive. Yeah. Just say it that way.
3: A package deal with Ernie Johnson. I love Ernie. Longtime studio host Ernie Johnson also plans to retire with Chuck at the end of the 2027-26 season, whatever.
9: Oh, ESPN got robbed.
3: He says, what do you mean he got robbed?
9: They got robbed.
3: What are you talking about?
9: I get 2 years of you guys.
3: Why is that being robbed? What do you mean? I'm thankful. I'm glad they're going to be around for at least two more years. Now, he says, me and Ernie are a package deal, so right now, unless Ernie changes his mind, next year's my last year 100%. Now, Barkley insists this retirement is real, but media critics and fans are skeptical because he's publicly retired multiple times over the last decade, only to sign extensions.
9: There you go.
3: And he even said that when they moved over to ESPN. He's like, yeah, I know it's going to be retired, but ESPN threw so much money at me, I couldn't say no.
9: There you go.
3: So, do you blame him, Hollywood, seriously?
9: No. No.
3: I just love Chuck because you never know what he's going to say next, you know?
0: I hate social media. I think that's where losers go to feel important.
3: He's the best, man. He's the reason why I watch Inside the NBA. That chemistry between him and Shaq and Kenny and Ernie.
9: Anytime one person is missing, I don't really want to watch it.
3: Listen.
9: Feels weird.
3: When Chuck does finally leave, and if Ernie leaves, they need to stop it. Just create a new show.
9: Because you going to put Greeny on there? Oh, brother.
3: Yeah, you're not going to have... yeah. I mean, Greeny's not even big enough to preempt our show. We preempt his show, or him and his kid. Anyway, it's not a real good show. Have you ever heard those guys?
9: No.
3: Yeah, it's not good. We're awesome. So
9: you people, we're awesome.
3: You people in Toledo are damn lucky that you got us.
9: Oh,
3: all right,
9: man.
3: So there you go. There's some of the big news that's going on in the sports world. Now we start sports on TV, NHL.
9: NHL, huh?
3: Detroit and the Rangers tonight, LCA, 6:30, puck drops, blah, blah, blah. It's on TNT, and I'm thankful I don't get TNT. So I won't be watching it because... I mean, the regular season opener, like LDJ said, is usually, you know, pretty you know, big damn deal. And they're kicking off the 101st season for the Red Wings. 101 years. That's amazing. And they have four straight home games. Biggest storyline, Dylan Larkin's out because of an upper body boo-boo. Todd McClellan, the coach, confirmed Larkin will miss the first two games. He really is injured. According to reports. That's what the reports say.
9: He really is injured.
3: He really is injured, but the timing is certainly going to keep the trade request story alive. Okay, yeah, he is injured, but he hurt himself working out.
9: Mm.
3: He hasn't even taken to the ice. So, but, I mean, he's good enough. He doesn't need to. So we'll see what happens. Allegedly, Tuesday, he'll be back.
9: All right.
3: All right, Major League Baseball. Oh, boy. The Atlanta Braves were able to handle the Phillies last night, a final 6-2 to advance to the NLDS. I don't think that was a real big surprise, even though it was, well, the Braves were on the road.
1: Two balls and two strikes. And the Atlanta Braves are moving on to the division series. Bring on the Dodgers. Atlanta's moving on.
3: All right, was that game?
9: Bring on the Dodgers, huh?
3: Was that game in Philadelphia?
9: No, it was in Atlanta.
3: It was in Atlanta?
9: Yeah.
3: Why did I think it was in Philadelphia? Because I'm like, wow, listen to those fans. I thought it was in Philly. No, it was in Atlanta. Atlanta wins 6-2. My bad, people. Yeah, with that, now the NLDS and the ALDS is now set. For my money, this is when it gets really exciting. I mean, I love baseball playoffs. Even the teams I really don't give a rip about. But there's always somebody I want to win. Like, I want Atlanta to win. Philly, nah, their fans are idiots. They deserve nothing. Okay? Philly, you deserve nothing.
9: There you go.
3: You people whine. You win championships, and it's still not enough.
9: It's not enough.
3: Think about us Detroit fans of all our sports teams, and then you just shut your pie hole. Okay? You've gotten the Super Bowl. All right? You've won the World Series.
9: True.
3: Shut your pie hole. Philly fans, and plus you're drunk idiots anyway. So now, Saturday, 1 o'clock, Chicago White Sox taking on my Cleveland Guardians. That's the team I've adopted in the American League. How far can they get? I don't know. I definitely think that they could beat Chicago, don't you?
9: You got to stop going against the Pope.
3: I'm not going against the Pope. I'm going against the Pope's team. Okay? So they're taking them on, and that's a TBS True TV game, 1 o'clock on Saturday, which no one will be watching because there's college football.
9: Oh, college football, for sure.
3: Yeah. Then 4 o'clock, the Braves at the Dodgers. That's on Fox.
9: Okay.
3: So the Michigan games, isn't that the right noon kickoff?
9: Yeah.
3: So it's right after that game.
9: Okay.
3: 6:30, you got the Skankies at the Tampa Bay Rays. Go Rays! That's on TBS and True TV. 8:30, San Diego Padres at the Brewers. I like both those teams. I think, though, I'm leaning towards the Brewers.
9: Brewers, yeah.
3: I don't know. Padres, yeah, that's kind of fun, though. And then Sunday, 4 o'clock, again, no one will be watching. The Padres at the Brewers on FS1.
9: FS1 is disrespectful baseball. Sheesh.
3: That is. Well, it is what it is, dude. It's Sunday at 4 o'clock. That is NFL day.
9: Yeah.
3: But whatever. And then 8 o'clock, the night game, the Braves at the Dodgers on FS1. That might get a number, dude.
9: Sunday night football.
3: Maybe.
9: We'll see. I mean.
3: At least for 20 minutes, still the Lions and Carolina. By the way, let me just say this about the Lions and Carolina. Sunday night has the potential for Detroit to make a statement game. You know what I mean by that?
9: What statement?
3: The statement is go into Carolina, kick their ass, because they got a lot of injuries, Carolina. Mm-hmm. Just dismantle them, and people go, okay, maybe the Lions are a little better than we thought. Or the other statement could be you lose, and everybody's like, yeah, you suck. Nice statement game.
9: I don't think they have the ability to blow anyone out.
3: Yeah, they do. With that offense, well, we'll see.
9: Because of the defense.
3: College football tonight, you got Liberty at Delaware, 7 o'clock.
9: Liberty.
3: CBS Sportsnet. Pittsburgh at Virginia Tech, which, that's interesting, 7 o'clock ESPN. But this one, Penn State at Northwestern, 8 o'clock tonight on Fox. And then you got Montana State at Idaho, 10:30 on ESPN. You got WNBA playoffs, the winner-take-all game three between number 7 seed Dallas, the Wings, taking on number 2 seed Golden State Valkyries, 9 o'clock ESPN 2. And then last night, Asia Wilson decided
9: MVP.
3: Yeah,
9: MVP.
3: Decided to keep her anger at bay. She had 36 points. And the
9: Are you pointing at me?
3: No.
9: Don't point at me.
3: Ace, yeah, I'm pointing at you. Aces beat CeCe. They beat Indiana 94-83. Caitlin Clark showed up in the first quarter, had 11 points, but nothing after that.
9: Oh, man.
3: Tensions ran high. Clark and Brianna Turner both got tees, got tacks more than 3 minutes into the game. So, Indiana, bye-bye.
9: Man, ratings are going to fall now.
3: See you next. Here's all the white people. See you next year, WNBA. Sorry, our girl's not in it. Anyway, there you go. All right. We don't have time right now, but I'm going to come back and ask Mark Beyer, voice of the Rockets, who joins us here next.
9: Mm-hmm.
3: But you got to be a little surprised of how the Browns didn't give that game away last night.
9: That's true. That's true.
3: The Browns are down 7-0. What do? Go right down the field and score. Yep. And then they score. And then they score. And then in the fourth quarter, they decided to do what they always do, choke and give the game away.
9: Browns are going to Browns.
3: Well, they didn't last night, which I'm just a little surprised. Not a little surprised. I am crazy surprised.
11: Browns are going to Browns. That.
3: You got to give kudos to the perv.
9: Respect. Well, yeah.
3: Dude.
9: Yes. Yes.
3: Listen, okay. I
9: was about to hate, but.
3: No, you're don't
9: right.
3: hate. Don't
9: you're
3: hate.
9: Right. You're right.
3: Listen, before I went to bed, because I stayed up to halftime.
9: Okay.
3: And
9: I thought it was over.
3: Dude, he threw some strikes. He threw some passes in that first half. And then when the Browns could have lost, like Browns being the Browns, what does he do? Calmly leads the team down the field. 57-yard field goal. Bam. I can't believe I'm about to say these words right now at the moment. The Browns are in first place.
9: Yes.
3: In their division.
9: Yeah.
3: Who saw that coming? No one.
9: We'll talk about it.
3: All right. Mark Byer next. Voice of the Rockets. We'll get a full report on Saturday's big game, although it's going to be an ass whooping, I bet. Don't move. 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
9: They're like, what's going
3: oops.
9: On here?
3: Oops. My bad. Now we're where we're supposed to be. never mind. I'll have to delete that. All right, don't move. 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It's the number 5, DeMayoToledo.com. And you can watch us right now. Now we're on X. I don't know what the hell I was doing. I had us up on a different site. Sorry about that, Claudia. Anyway, remind me to delete that when we get the next break.
9: I'm
3: like, man, the numbers are down, and I'm looking to see it. It says, you're now on Health Foods by Claudia. I'm like, what?
9: None of this is
3: healthy. That's a podcast I do. What am I doing? Anyway, So now we're where we're supposed to be. So if you want to watch our interview, you can do that right now. No calls during this segment. It's now time, ladies and gentlemen, for the voice of your Toledo Rockets.

0: blowout.
1: Whoops, what the hell did I just do? They're 5-0, and Hollywood, you saw tape on Dexter.
2: Yeah.
1: Are they any good?
2: Varsity? Yeah, they got a good team. We got a big game tonight.
1: But it's on the road, though.
2: Yes, on the road. On the road tonight.
1: All right, Mark, I know.
3: Dexter had a couple of young men last year that were committed to Toledo. And then when Jason Candle left, one of those decided to go somewhere else. But there is a player from Dexter on the Rockets this year, freshman.
2: Oh, cool.
3: Cool. They have a nice program.
2: They do.
1: Tell you what, their freshman team looks like JV players, because I was at the game yesterday supporting Hollywood. And, man, I'm like, wow, those kids are big.
2: Monroe is bigger.
1: Are they really?
2: They were much bigger.
1: Wow, that's crazy.
2: Yeah.
1: All right, Mark, let's start with last night. The Cleveland Browns didn't do what the Browns normally do. They actually friggin' closed out the game when they needed to. Give me your thoughts on the Browns beating the Steelers.
3: Well, you're looking at probably one of the most incredible reclamation projects in Browns history with Deshaun Watson. It is unbelievable how things have turned around dramatically. And you have to give a kudos to the head coach, Todd Monken.
2: Yeah.
3: He talked with Watson, believed in him when the fans were clamoring for Shedeur Sanders. And it's paid dividends. He has done something that hasn't been done since 1979 by Brian Sipe, and that's have three fourth-quarter comeback victories.
1: I mean, I'm just shocked. I don't think anybody saw this coming unless you're a diehard Kool-Aid-drinking Browns fan. But the way they are right now, their record, first place in their division at the moment, I am just stunned. And the way they played, going down 7-0, then they come roaring back and took control of the game.
2: That second quarter was beautiful.
1: Oh, my gosh. It was just absolutely amazing. One of the problems, though, is their best defender, or one of them, defensive tackle Mason Graham, left knee, injured in the first quarter. He never came back, so hopefully check on that, Hollywood. See if that's a serious injury. But I'll tell you, they're fun to watch.
3: He's been a beast, Denny. Had 4 sacks in the first 3 ball games, had 2 last week, and yeah, that will hurt if they lose him, no question about it. Former Wolverine, Mason Graham, he's been playing really well. And, you know, when you look at the Browns, and not to dwell on them too much, but defensively, it all started with a pick, and that's really what got the momentum shifted in that first half when they scored 21 unanswered points. And, yeah, they did give up some big plays down the stretch in the fourth quarter, but look who were responsible for those, Hall of Famer and Aaron Rodgers and their tight end, who is huge. And, oh, by the way, that pass interference on Emmanuel McNeil Warren, I'm biased, but I think that was a bad call on fourth down that kept that Steeler drive alive.
1: All right, how about the F-bombs between McCarthy and friggin' A-A-Rod? He's screaming. You could see him screaming, and the mic picked it up. He's like, what the F? Call it! Call it! He's screaming. He's waiting for McCarthy to, and then they cut over to McCarthy, and you see McCarthy go, effing A-hole. I'm like, yeah, these two love each other. You know, 13 years together, yeah. Green Bay, it's had like success. I thought that was pretty damn entertaining. Up to this point, I mean, do you think it's working, McCarthy and Rodgers?
3: I don't care. It's the Steelers. I could care less. I hate the Steelers.
1: So you wanted to lose.
3: The only team I hate more than the Steelers are the Baltimore Ravens.
2: Ah,
3: actually, I should say I respect the Steelers. I think they have a terrific organization, and a former Toledo quarterback is part of that organization, and Ryan Hujak. So I do have some good thoughts about the Steelers because of their organization. You can't have to say that over the years they have been so consistently at the top. They don't win the Super Bowl every year, but they're always very competitive. I love the way they play football. They're just a rival. So,
1: Other
3: than McCarthy and Aaron Rodgers, I could care less what's going on between those two.
1: And Mark,
2: you don't have to be like Kyle Whittingham. You can say you hate him. It's okay.
3: No, I dislike the Steelers.
2: There you go.
3: I hate the Ravens.
1: There you go. There's a big difference. Well, because of the whole Baltimore left, Cleveland.
2: That makes sense.
1: Yeah, blah, blah, blah. And didn't Gradkowski play for the Steelers, Bruce?
3: Yes, he did. He played for the Browns.
1: Awesome. All right.
3: He played for the Browns. I don't believe he played for the Steelers, but here's what he did do that a Cleveland Brown is unable

0: to do. Bruce Gradkowski, when he was the starting quarterback for the Oakland Raiders, won at Pittsburgh.
1: There you go. Boom. What's Gradkowski doing now? I know he dabbled years ago in high school coaching here locally. What's Bruce doing now?
0: Danny, he's more than dabbling. He is part of the Detroit Lions staff.
1: Okay.
2: Yes. He's a wide receiver coach.
0: He's an assistant quarterbacks coach.
1: Good for him. All right, did he ever?
2: Did he play for the Steelers, 2013 to 2016.
0: I don't think he played for the Steelers. Maybe he might have had a cup of coffee. I know he had a cup of coffee with the Browns. It's possible. I can't remember if he did play for the Steelers at all or was on their roster.
1: All right, let's talk about the game. You're going to be on the call Saturday, 2 o'clock. You're heading to Muncie. When do you leave? Saturday morning early, or do you take off Friday night?
0: It's an easy drive. It's about 2 hours and 45 minutes since they built that freeway between Toledo and Fort Wayne, Indiana. That saved a lot of time.
1: All right, so Rockets 3-1 overall, riding a three-game winning streak. Ball State blows 1-3, 0-1 in the MAC, although weird things sometimes happen in Muncie. Before we go there, last week I was there for the game, Glass Bowl. It was awesome. Really loved it. Thankful. They just took it to them. Give me your thoughts on last week's butt-whooping of San Diego State.
0: Won the game in all three phases.
2: Mm-hmm.
0: I thought the defense did a great job of neutralizing the running game. And granted, two of the top San Diego State running backs did go down with injuries, but that's part of football. But they did a great job of neutralizing their, making them one-dimensional. And offensively, I mean, John Allen Richter is playing at a very high level right now. 12 touchdowns, just one interception. The offensive line is doing an incredible job of protecting John Allen Richter. I think it's over 270 snaps without a sack, and he's had over 110 passes without an interception. So he had a pocket to be able to throw the football to, and I'm really impressed with the receiving core that Coach Mike Jacobs has put together for this Toledo Rockets team. Very versatile. And, I had the pleasure of talking with Daryl Barnett Jr. last night on the coach's show. Really happy for that young man out of Scott High School, local product. And it's been fun to watch all these local players having incredible success this year for the Toledo Rockets. Connor Wallenzak is in the top of the MAC in touchdowns already with 7 so far this season. He only had 3 in his previous 3 seasons.
1: He runs so freaking hard. I love watching him run. When he gets the ball, you can't take your eyes off him. He's just a friggin' beast.
0: Well, they have depth at that position, and so he's not asked to play all the time.
2: Mm-hmm.
0: Obviously, C.J. Miller, who transferred from Mercer, has done a real nice job, as has Octavius Eisen, number 4, Danny. He's a nice-looking running back, and they have a lot of depth at that position. And you're probably aware that Barry Sanders' son is on the Toledo Rockets, wears number 23, and he's been seeing a little bit of playing time as well, and hopefully he's going to have more opportunity as the season progresses. From what I'm told, Barry is at home games. He finds a nice, quiet place where he can just sit and watch and not have to worry about fans coming up to him constantly. He's a dad, and he wants to focus on his son.
2: Yeah.
1: Listen, if you didn't know where he is sitting, you wouldn't know it was him because he wears a ball cap. He pulls it down.
2: Oh yeah,
1: and he just looks like a dude watching football. You can't. But when we go for the Buffalo game, Hollywood, we're going to be on a mission to find him.
2: Gotta find him
1: because he'll be there for homecoming. You know,
2: sit
1: he
2: by
1: will.
2: Him.
0: Hey,
1: no, we're just kidding. What's up, Barry?
0: Let me ask you something, guys.
1: Yeah,
0: is this team fun to watch or what?
1: Oh my gosh,
2: sure.
1: Dude, they're so exciting! I can't wait for the Buffalo game. Chris and I will be going to our first game together, and they're just. To me, the expectations I had for them, and believe it or not, I said Jacobs, there's just something about him. They're right where I thought they'd be.
2: He's a ball coach.
1: I mean, he is.
2: Yeah.
0: So the thing with the players too, and as you look at Mike Jacobs' history as a head coach, he's won everywhere. I mean, no matter what level. And I don't care if you came from a FCS program. If you know how to coach, you know how to coach. And what he did a great job of, I think, is the assistants he hired. had the offensive line coach on the coach's show last night. He has done an absolutely terrific job, played in the NFL, understands the game. And I, you know, in the past, we've heard a lot of complaints about the offensive line of the Toledo Rockets. Have not heard that this year, as I just gave you some of those numbers. They've been extremely impressive. So he's done just a terrific job so far, and hopefully it'll continue. But as you pointed out, Denny, it's different now because it's Mid-American Conference play. And Toledo now has a target on their back, and every game they go to, whether they're hosting or on the road, they're going to get the best shot from their opponent.
1: Bryson Hammer from Fremont Ross High School. That dude's a baller. That kid is fun to watch. How many TDs he got?
0: Guys that were buried on the bench, Denny, last year that are now getting an opportunity to play, and they have really shined. As Daryl Barnett Jr. I just talked about, he didn't play hardly at all last year. Maybe some special teams. I think he had one catch last year. Bryson Hammer was strictly special teams. Now he gets to be a wide receiver. Had a terrific game, as you saw last Saturday against San Diego State, with two touchdowns, over 100 yards receiving. MAC Player of the Week offensively. So, and there's been other players. Isaac Zay on defense.
1: Oh, love watching him.
0: In Indiana.
1: Yeah.
0: Barely played last year, and he has been an absolute stud on the linebacking crew for the Toledo Rockets with a pick six last week, and he leads the team in tackles.
1: Yeah, he's a lot of fun to watch, man. That dude, he's a baller. Tons of energy. All right, Mark Byers on with Denny Radio Sports and More, brought to you by Cinco de Mayo Mexican Bar and Grill. My only thought is, and I'm going to ask you this question, is Saturday's game a trap game?
0: No, it's not. It's the opening of Mid-American Conference play. And, you know, old-time Rocket fans will say, boy, oh, boy, going to Ball State, that's really tough. I mean, and Toledo's had some bad losses down there. But since I've been around it since 1995, Toledo is 8-7 in Muncie, Indiana. So it's not like they go down there and lose every time. They've just had some dramatic losses. And I can go back to 97 when Toledo was 8-0. And got blasted by Ball State, a real disappointing loss for Gary Pinkle. And then in 2001, Toledo went there. Tom Amstutz's first year, Rockets were 5-0. Ended up losing to the Ball State Cardinals on a Corey Parchman kickoff return for a touchdown for Ball State. But overall, Toledo's had some blowout wins down there. I don't think Toledo's going to overlook Ball State whatsoever. The question mark for the Cardinals is, who's going to be a quarterback on Saturday? Their starting quarterback got injured 2 games ago, did not play last week, so it'll be interesting to see if Keldrick Luster plays. And Keldrick is an interesting guy. 5'10", 250 pounds, Denny.
1: Wow.
0: He plays quarterback.
1: Wow. Bet he's having snacks at halftime. That's a big fella right there. Big, not as in tall. All right, dude, first MAC game. And last question. Is it fair to compare Jacobs to Toledo teams of the past? Because last week when we were talking about it, we had some people say, well, this is what Toledo does. This is their history. You got Mike Jacobs. You got a whole new staff. I say you got to give Jacobs a couple of years before you can make comparisons to what Toledo used to be. Give me your thoughts on that, Mark Byers.
0: Well, what do they mean by what Toledo used to be?
1: Well, Toledo, what happened with Bowling Green? Because they're like, well, remember what happened with Bowling Green? And I'm like, you can't. Jacob's teams, you gotta watch how
2: they play down to their competition sometimes. Sometimes.
0: Well, one of the things, as you guys have brought this now up, Jason Candle had some bad losses.
2: Mm-hmm.
0: Bowling Green being one of those. And quite frankly, last year at Western Michigan, when they were up 13-0 and ended up losing that game, mm-hmm. and that catapulted Western Michigan all the way to a MAC championship, completely turned their season around. You're right. You can compare one coach to the next coach. I can tell you the environment is different. You know, Mike Jacobs has his own style of coaching. And as I said, I don't anticipate. Will there be some disappointments? Of course there's going to be. That's football. And you're in the conference, and it's very, very difficult to go through a conference undefeated. I don't care what league you're in. But I don't think, with Mike Jacobs and his staff, that they will not have those guys prepared, ready to go, and let the chips fall where they may. It's football, guys. Things happen.
1: Yeah.
0: You know, a fumble here, a pick six there, something can completely change the game. So, anyway, I just like what I've seen so far. I will tell you that.
1: Agreed. Okay. All right, Mark Breyer, have an awesome call on Saturday, and then we'll chat with you next Friday if you're available, my man.
0: Got it. Take care, guys.
2: Thanks, Mark. Have a good one.
1: All right, there he is, the voice of the Rockets. All right, coming back, feel good, good news story of the day on Denny Radio Sports and More on 100.7 The Ticket. Denny
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0: 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Now I'm just kicking ass on the ticket doing sports and more, which I love. Welcome back to the show. You're listening to 100.7 The Ticket. It's now time for the feel-good, good news story of the day brought to you by Danny's Cafe. Danny's, they are celebrating Hollywood with Oktoberfest, which I believe is, well, the big thing is happening tomorrow starting at nooner with entertainment going all day long.
1: Okay.
0: With Dinah Brass at 8 o'clock, which is a polka, party polka band.
1: What's the difference between polka and party polka?
0: I don't know. To me, polka is a party. Anyway, it's going to be a lot of fun. And boy, wait a minute. It looks like it's two back-to-back polka party bands, party polka, whatever. So enjoy Danny's this weekend. Great food, great fun, great vibe. And what makes it so awesome is the roundabout is open, and so is the bridge from Route 65, so it's easy to get in. All right, hit it, Hollywood.
2: And now, it's time for the good.
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0: It's time to restore your faith in humanity, listeners. A North Texas man found more than $128,000 on top of an ATM. Yeah. Hmm. And he returned every last penny.
1: Hmm.
0: So it was a routine trip to the Lewisville, Texas ATM. And it could have changed the guy's financial life forever. Although it would have unleashed the jinky jinx because karma sucks, right? Michigan against Iowa.
1: Hmm.
0: Instead, it revealed something about this guy's character. So Lewisville police in Texas there say the 37-year-old man... It definitely reveals something about this dude's character because he found this bag, a bag stuffed with $128,514 in cash sitting on top of the Bank of America ATM. And there was also a smaller bag containing 19 checks. Not a dollar of the cash was missing when it was turned over to police. According to the police report, the guy's a 42-year-old dude. Or no, he's 37, and he was with a 42-year-old woman. They went to the ATM, grabbed some cash. They saw the bags. The guy apparently is a barber in Lewisville, Texas. We don't know his name because he doesn't want to be identified.
1: Hmm.
0: Inside the cash bag was a bank receipt showing exactly how much money was supposed to be in there. And that's exactly how much police counted out. The man said that if the police department honors him, he'll show up. As long as it's a private ceremony, the money was accidentally left behind by a Brinks employee that emptied the ATM. All right, first off, $128,000 in an ATM? Who knew that that kind of money would be in there?
1: Hmm.
0: That is crazy. All right, here's the chief of police, Brooke Rollins, and Detective Gina Miller, and talking about the entire situation. What a good dude this guy is.
5: To find that kind of money or that amount of money is certainly rare. That's very unusual. Am I reading this correctly? Somebody found 128. Which officer has it?
6: I've never had a case like this before. There was no indication of a crime occurring. It looked like it was just left there by accident.
5: He just thinks it's the right thing to do and doesn't think it goes beyond that.
6: I've had cases where Good Samaritans have turned in property that they found. Wallets, IDs, things like that. But in the case of $128,000, I've never had somebody turn in that kind of money before.
0: There you go. And that is the feel-good, good news story of the day brought to you by Danny's Cafe in Rossford. If you're not following them on Facebook, what are you waiting for, people?
1: Would you turn that money in?
0: Oh, hell yes.
1: Look at you.
0: There is no way I would never consider taking $128,000.
1: You take it. You didn't take it.
0: Dude.
1: You didn't take it.
0: That...
1: You didn't take it.
0: Take what?
1: It's not taking. The Lord blessed you.
0: No, it's not your money.
1: With $128,000. And you said, no, God, I don't need your money, Jesus.
0: No, it's not Jesus.
1: Baby Jesus.
0: Everything is Jesus. Yeah, baby Jesus. No, you can't do that. I mean, I know a lot of people would.
1: I hope to be a better person one day then.
0: You would take it?
1: I found it. I didn't take anything. I found money here. It's a blessing.
0: I see. So you are a firm believer in the finders, keepers, losers, weepers.
1: It had no one's name on it. just a little Chick-fil-A bag. I'm like, oh, gee, that had to be Jesus because it's Chick-fil-A.
0: Yeah, well, it said Chick-fil-A on the bag, but they went to the Chick-fil-A that was close
1: and
0: by.
1: And they said it wasn't there.
0: And they're like, it ain't our money.
1: I would have been like, oh, well.
0: Okay, well, then
1: that was my blessing. I
0: guess
1: tried.
0: I guess I'll keep it. Chick-fil-A doesn't want it. I tried to give them back their money. Anyway.
1: Shout out to him, man.
0: By the way, quickly, and then we're going to break because we got a whole nother hour. I got a lot of stuff to cover today. And hopefully we can get it all in before we talk to Loserville down in Bowling Green.
1: Hey, Chew.
0: I don't know if you saw this week, Hollywood, but both chambers of the Ohio General Assembly approved emergency legislation suspending the motor vehicle tax for 90 days. The governor signed it. That means gas prices should come down. I spent just under $4 a gallon yesterday.
1: Okay.
0: Hopefully it goes down even more.
1: We'll see.
0: The 38.5 cents per gallon in the state tax and 47 cents a gallon in diesel is wiped away for the next, 90 days. Now,
1: just in time for elections.
0: I mean, well, that's what it is. I mean, it is. That's exactly what it is. Because all the people that voted for it, I supported this because I care about working families and blah, blah, blah. No, you don't. You know what you care about? You care about getting your ass elected. There was a lot of people, Democrats, that were against this.
1: Really?
0: Yeah. Doesn't go far enough. We wanted to put amendments. They shoved it through. It was dirty the way they did it, Paula Hicks Sudson said. I'm like, really?
1: Hey, man.
0: Just ignore it. Just like we're all like.
1: Neither party wants to help us. It's okay.
0: No, they're not. Anyway, so theoretically, it's supposed to go down maybe by 38.5 cents a gallon, but the market dictates it, okay? Yeah. It's a wholesale kind of thing and depends on what the gas stations are paying for.
1: Because if I'm a gas station, I'm like, oh, I get an extra 38 cents a gallon.
0: Exactly. If they're all in cahoots. All right, don't move. We got another hour together. It's Denny Radio Sports and More brought to you by Cinco de Mayo Mexican Bar and Grill. 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

0: Oh, bro.
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2: We could talk volleyball.
1: And BG hockey.
2: Yeah.
1: Don't they have BG Michigan coming up here pretty soon?
2: Yeah, something like that.
1: Yeah. 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That is the Cigar Affair in Uptown Mummy, where they have 1,000 boxes of cigars open for you right now for you to peruse. The phone number is 877-909-1007. All right, before we start talking about some NFL stuff, because I really think Sunday night, and I'm not being overdramatic, I think it's a huge statement game and an opportunity that could go one of two ways. It could be a statement by the Lions saying, okay, we're on Sunday Night Football. Let's show the world that we are better than people think.
2: Yes.
1: And you can start to believe in the defense. There's people that want to see that. I'm one of those people. And then it could be, okay, they got spanked by Carolina, who's got a bunch of injuries. I don't know. Now, I want to play something that I saw when I was posting our promo today, Hollywood. Did you receive my invitation to be a collaborator today on the post today, Hollywood, on Instagram?
2: I haven't been on Instagram that much today.
1: Okay, well, you have to be on it twice a day. Because I put you on every one.
2: Social media.
1: Are you embarrassed to do a show with me? Am I too white for you? Is that what it is?
2: Don't think that. Social media is very unhealthy. So
1: I know it is, but it's for work.
2: That's also another thing. But I got you.
1: No, you don't. You didn't.
2: I share all of our stuff.
1: Okay. Anyway, I'm just busting your nards, dude. I saw this while I was waiting for ours to post, and it's Dan Campbell after the game embracing his friend Aaron Glenn, who he just beat.
2: Yes.
1: Did you see that?
2: Yeah, I saw them hug it out.
1: Oh, my gosh. Now, it was better than that. Listen, this is a beautiful thing. This hopefully it goes viral all over the world, because this is what it's all about. It's about a couple of competitors. Now, granted, they have a history. They used to work together. Yeah. They've coached together for years.
2: They like each other.
1: They do. But let me just play it for you, and those of you watching right now on our live video feed, you're actually going to see this. Here we go.
3: Come on, brother. No doubt. You got a hell of a team, dude. Man. All right, man. You're on your way, dude. I love you.
1: Isn't that just friggin' awesome?
2: Yeah.
1: When I say, and I'm going to play it again, they're out there, people everywhere, and they just have a moment, and it was tender.
3: Oh, good job, man. Come on, brother. No doubt. You got a hell of a team, dude. You're on your way, dude.
1: That's what it's all about. That's what it's all about. And
2: I just want to drink a beer with Dan Campbell.
1: Oh, and Aaron Glenn. Wouldn't you love?
2: Yeah.
1: Why, you got something against black people? Because Aaron Glenn is black.
2: Yeah.
1: No, and seriously, it's Glenn's black, Campbell's white.
2: Ish.
1: And they come out and they hug and they love each other, and it doesn't matter, because they're human beings who love each other, and they're brothers. That's the way the world should be, and we need more of that. Just saying.
2: Now.
1: Right. Oh, here we go. Here comes criticism.
2: Ben Johnson is a rat.
1: Screw him. Screw that guy. Honestly, I hope Dan Campbell, when they go out there, no matter what happens, I hope Dan Campbell kicks Ben Johnson square in the nuts. Right in the nards. That's what I hope. It's not going to happen, because they probably like each other too. But
2: it's not the same.
1: Yeah. Ben Johnson.
2: I miss him.
1: I do too. Gosh, he's a hell of a coach. Still kick him in the nuts, though.
2: Oh, man.
1: All right, let's talk about it. NFL news. When the week began, Joey Porter Jr. thought he would be playing in last night's Steelers loss to the Brownies. Now he hopes to make the Dallas Cowboy his Dallas Cowboy debut on Sunday against the Texans. Huh, that's weird. Porter was at the movie theater watching Brad Pitt's Heart of the Beast when he got word of the trade. Okay, would you really tell people that? But that's what he said.
2: That's what he was doing.
1: Okay, Brad Pitt.
2: Hey.
1: Is that a good movie? I don't know anything about it.
2: I've never seen it.
1: But I don't know anything about it.
2: Shout out to Brad Pitt.
1: Heart of the Beast. Anyway, so I just thought that was interesting they put that in the story. But early yesterday morning, he jumps on a plane, joins his new team, ending his run with the Steelers, who drafted him the second round of 2023. He is not listed. This is going to shock a lot of you. He's not listed on the Cowboys injury report.
2: Oh, he's healthy now.
1: Uh-huh. He had a back boo-boo, and now he's been healed.
2: They got a better medical team down in Dallas.
1: That's got to be it. It's a miracle. It was a hard process, a lot of ups and downs, Porter said. Definitely felt disrespected. Shut up. Definitely felt undervalued.
2: That's true.
1: That part might be true, but that's the old news now. That's how I look at it. I'm on to new beginnings, new chapters, and like I said, I'm a Cowboy. I'm in Dallas, and I'm happy about that. All right, first off, can we just declare that people as a society, as a whole, all of us, everybody listening, that we got to stop with, I felt disrespected. Sometimes you're an a-hole.
2: Nah.
1: And what you call disrespect could also be turned around on you. That you're acting in a disrespectful manner.
2: You don't think that was disrespectful?
1: No. It's business. Just like him
2: business
1: leaving and going to Dallas.
2: Disrespectful, though.
1: Yeah, but it's business, so there's no respect in business. There's no such thing as respect in business.
2: When they draft you, they act like they love you, and then when it's contract time, it's all the reasons why you don't deserve the money. Kind of like Jalen Duren. This is totally different, but I do understand him saying it felt disrespectful.
1: It was disrespectful because that's what his agent told him to feel like. I'm sorry. I think it gets
2: you've been through contract negotiations before.
1: Yeah, and I didn't get the money I wanted. I didn't feel disrespected.
2: But did
1: I just,
2: they tell you things like?
1: Oh yeah. When I took my last big contract was when I was in New Orleans, and they promised me all this crap, and then I got there, and they're like, "Hey, corporate is now cutting back, and you don't get a partner. You have to do a 5-hour news talk radio show that starts at 5 a.m. and goes until 9. So a 4-hour talk show by yourself.
2: It's a little different.
1: But I'm like, okay, well, you got me by the short hairs because I just moved my family down here from Atlanta. It's and so I was like, all right, Lord, this is what I got. I'll get through it. But, that's business. Things happen.
2: Yeah, I think that we can't keep summing things up to that's business because that's kind of what's been going on in business lately that people just say, oh, that's business. And it's like, no, these corporations suck.
1: They do suck. And that's why
2: terrible people running them.
1: Correct.
2: And it is disrespectful and they don't value you at times.
1: But that's business. That's how it's designed. It is evil. We're on the same page, but you have to understand that going in.
2: That this is evil.
1: Yes. The companies, every big, unless except Chick-fil-A. Because that's where Jesus eats. Every big company / corporation is in it for one thing and one thing only. And it ain't the employees. Mm. It's about money because they're whores.
2: Okay.
1: See, I understand that, so I don't get offended. Because I know they're answering to their higher calling, which ain't God.
2: Gotcha.
1: They're not about fairness.
2: That's true.
1: They're about how can we squeeze as much work and effort out of employees and pay them the least amount of money possible.
2: I think when you're...
1: That's what it is.
2: When you're young, you are promised fairness, and if you work hard, you'll get opportunity. And then the older you get, you start to realize that these people are just evil.
1: They are. There you go. We summed it up. Good night, everybody. We're off. We're off the air. All right. So, Porter said, what else did he say? A new chapter, Porter will have to wait for a possible extension with the Cowboys, too. Still, he said he would be open to finishing his career in Dallas. Okay, don't say that.
2: That ain't gonna happen, bro.
1: Don't say that. Stop.
2: It's not going to happen.
1: I'm down with it if they are. I want to finish my career here.
2: It's a rental.
1: Stop saying that.
2: It's a rental.
1: Athletes, yes, absolutely. Athletes need to stop saying that because they don't mean it, and you don't mean it because you said the same thing with Pittsburgh.
2: Teams used to actually invest in guys and keep them around, and then analytics came in and agents and more money.
1: Now, the reason I bring this story up is because the Lions were allegedly in the running for Joey Porter.
2: Right.
1: What do the Lions need right now more than anything as a football team, Chris Hollywood?
2: A corner.
1: They need defensive backs, cornerbacks, safeties.
2: Seven. Yeah.
1: Yeah, they need to be. The Lions absolutely, according to the reports, kicked the Porter tires, the tires on Porter.
2: Okay.
1: They contacted the Steelers, but there's no evidence anywhere that Brad Holmes, loser, made a formal trade offer or that Detroit was close to actually getting him. If the Lions really wanted Joey Porter, how did Dallas get him for a second and a sixth round? To me, listen, you find out what Dallas is giving. All right, we'll give you a second round and a fifth.
2: Yeah.
1: And they probably got Jerry Jones, the devil.
2: He's okay with it.
1: He'd be like, you know, they're like, Steelers would be like, okay, well, we're going to get more if he goes to Detroit. We don't care where he goes.
2: I'll give you 2 fifth-round picks.
1: Anyway.
2: I don't think, one, the Lions weren't going to pay him long-term.
1: No.
2: But the Cowboys aren't either.
1: No.
2: Jerry is smart.
1: Hello?
2: Same thing he did with that receiver. I can't think of the name right now.
1: Well, Micah Parsons. Micah Parsons.
2: Got rid of him.
1: Micah Parsons was...
2: George Pickens. They signed George Pickens, then they put him on a... another
1: franchise
2: tag.
1: And
2: they're kicking the can down the road, and we ain't going to pay you the full amount, but hey, you'll get something.
1: I wonder why the Steelers didn't put Porter on the franchise tag, because they could have used him last night.
2: They could have. Mm. That team sucks. Aaron Rodgers is, man, sad to see.
1: He had some moments, though, in the fourth quarter with the replays that I saw. There were some glimmers of him. But I'm telling you, last night was all about Deshaun Watson. The way he led that team back when they could have just rolled over and died.
2: Yeah.
1: Rodgers was 22 of 40 for 299 yards, 3 TDs, but he had 2 picks. Watson, 24 of 33, 268 yards, 1 TD, 1 pick. And Cleveland was almost, you know, doing what Cleveland has done in the past. And I know Munkin hates this, but.
0: Browns are going to Browns. F that.
1: He's not, you know, that's going to stay with him, which. Is entertaining. They didn't do what the Browns normally do. Deshaun Watson, love him or hate him, calmly led Cleveland down the field and 7-play drive, and Schmidt kicks a 57-yard field goal. Bam, game over.
2: Yep.
1: Well, then Rodgers got picked in the end. All right, let's go to the phones. Good morning. You're on the ticket. What's your name, please?
4: Oh, boys, what a wacky game that was last night.
2: Yes, it was.
1: Mayor of the Party, Randall Robbs, joins the show. Hello, Rob. What's on your mind, my man?
4: So I really think Pittsburgh lost that game more than Cleveland won it, if that makes any sense.
1: No, it does.
4: So I'm still trying to figure out how in the world Cincinnati lost to that Pittsburgh. That wasn't the same Pittsburgh team since he faced on Sunday. That's a prime example of what happens when a team like Cincy takes a bad team like Pittsburgh for granted, and Pittsburgh did the same thing to Cleveland.
1: Mm-hmm.
4: They thought, it's Cleveland. The Browns are going to Browns. We're going to go in and walk all over them. Pittsburgh's a hot mess. You've got Hayward and Watt screaming at their defensive teammates.
1: Oh, I saw that.
4: You got Aaron Rodgers screaming at Mike McCarthy from the field to call the plays in quicker. And they scroll back to Mike McCarthy. He's mouthing the words, what an a-hole.
1: Yeah, it was effing a-hole. Not to correct you, but yeah.
4: So I know it's one of the signs of the apocalypse when the Browns are winning the division, but talk to me in December.
2: Yeah.
4: When things start playing out. I mean, I'm happy for Browns fans. I mean, they deserve a good quality win like that on a Thursday night. The Browns haven't lost on Thursday night since they started playing, was one of the stats I'd seen last night. And clearly they're going to keep that going.
1: Yeah, I'm with you, dude. It was exciting to see, especially since I took him in the picks. Me, Brad, and Chad all took the Browns. The rest of you put a big L on your forehead regarding that game, my man.
4: That's all right.
2: Yeah, I'll take that one.
4: That's all right.
2: Shout out to all the Browns fans out there.
1: All right, Rob. I mean,
4: to be fair, though, the Browns did try to lose.
2: They did.
1: No, they did.
2: Multiple times.
4: They had a convincing lead, and they let them come back. So they did try to Browns it up a little bit, but they figured it out and righted the ship. So good for them.
1: All right, dude. Have a great weekend.
4: See you, boys.
2: See you, Rob.
1: Meredith Party Rental, Rob.
2: You know, Cleveland does have some great massage therapists down there. Just saying. Just saying.
1: That's never going to go away with him, by the way. Ever. And listen, I was glad to see him play well.
2: He's playing okay.
1: He outplayed Aaron Rodgers. He's 40.
2: Not hard.
1: What is Rodgers, 40, 41 years old, whatever he is?
2: No, he's way older than that. I think Aaron Rodgers is like 43.
1: Is he? Yeah, I don't know. Anyway, I was glad to see it. I have a lot of Browns fans as friends. And I have pity of fandom for the Browns. I do.
2: He's 42. He'll be 43 in December.
1: All right. There you go. All right. What else do I want to mention about that game before we move on to other stuff? I mean, Cleveland's defense, even though, you know, they lost Mason Graham in the first quarter, as soon as that went down.
2: He's getting an MRI today.
1: Is he?
2: Yeah.
1: Are they suspecting ACL or something?
2: Right now he's just listed as questionable, so they want to make sure it's not severe. But I think he'll be fine.
1: He's a beast. Went to Michigan, of course. Loved him. National champion.
2: Great kid.
1: Awesome. He's awesome. What has he got? 4 sacks? Something like that. Leads him in sacks. When he went down, though, of course, the selfish human being that I am, I'm like, oh, crap. There goes my pick because I took the Browns. I hope he's okay.
2: Okay.
1: Anyway, there you go, people. 877-909-1007. Actually, we're getting ready to talk to Kyle here coming up. What other stories do I have before we're done? Looks like Phil Mickelson done some rehab and went into some rehab for addiction.
2: Okay, good.
1: Into addiction treatment center.
2: Good.
1: Listen, I respect that.
2: Yes.
1: I really do. Anybody that is dealing with struggles like we all do.
2: Especially when it's voluntary.
1: Yeah. It doesn't look like he was there long because it says he checked himself into a treatment center voluntarily, like you said, but he's already out. But, I mean, they put that on there, but was he in there 30 days? I mean, you need to, if you're going into a treatment center, it's got to be at least 30 days.
2: Really 60 to 90. But yeah.
1: Well, 30 at a minimum because anything in life takes 30 days to establish a habit.
2: Mm-hmm.
1: So just that's how the human brain works. I'm just glad he did it. A representative told TMZ. Yeah, not good when you're talking to TMZ. Further specifics are not known. What we do know, Mickelson announced before the Masters in April, he was stepping away from the game of golf because of a personal health matter in the family. I believe he was talking about himself. He's also been accused of inappropriate conduct at the Farms Golf Club near San Diego earlier this year. He's no longer a member at the club. Mickelson is accused of non-consensual and inappropriate physical contact by a female employee before a round. They came out and took him off the course.
2: Yeah, he did something.
1: Mickelson's spokesperson called it a misunderstanding that's been cleared up. Yeah. A lot of zeros on that check will clear it up.
2: Yeah.
1: Mickelson's been open about his gambling addiction in the past. A book released in 2023 alleged that Mickelson bet at least a total of $1 billion.
2: Jeez.
1: And his losses reached as much as $100 million. Okay, if you lose $100 million, but you win a $900
2: million? That's not bad. That's not really bad.
1: He allegedly bet on the 2012 Ryder Cup while he was on the team, though he's denied this, and his longtime gambling partner, Billy Walters, was convicted of insider trading in 2017, Mickelson had to forfeit almost $1 million in earnings gained through stock tips he received from Walters in the case.
2: Hmm.
1: Regardless, it's nice to see that he's getting some help. It takes a real man or a strong human being, woman, to say, I have a problem, I need help. That, to me, that's strength. That's finally saying, I'm tired of living in this prison of addiction. And I know what I'm talking about because I've been in that prison. And it's a daily battle to not get sucked back into that prison. So good for you, Phil Mickelson.
2: Little freaky frog.
1: All right, Kyle is standing by at BG. We'll chat with him. Are we going to see anything different this weekend with your Falcons? 8-4 Yeah, okay. Chuck Bowling Green football next. Don't move. 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
1: All right, welcome back, boys and girls. Man, this show's flying by. Isn't it, Hollywood?
2: Yes.
1: All right. I don't know what I'm doing here. Why is this doing that? All right. No more calls because we have a guest standing by. It's our weekly chat to get caught up on what is happening in Bowling Green. Kyle Edmond, Assistant AD for Strategic Communications at BG. He's from Tiffin, and he joins us now on the show. Talon's up, my man. How you doing, Kyle?
2: What's up, Kyle?
19: Hey, happy to be here. It's a big week here at BG. We got football, we got hockey. Big week.
2: Let's talk.
1: Okay,
2: hockey.
1: You sound a little down, dude. What's going on over there? Is that how you want to start this thing? It's like, yeah, it's a big week, Danny.
2: Yeah, it is.
1: Yeah, for hockey.
14: I apologize. Haven't gotten the caffeine. I was up watching the Browns last night. So,
2: oh, okay. All right.
14: We're in good spirits, though.
1: I'm telling you, the Browns impressed the hell out of me last night. Deshaun Watson, the perv. I'm rooting for that dude. I mean, he outplayed Aaron Rodgers, although Aaron Rodgers is 105 years old. But, you know, at the end of the game, when he led that drive down, 35 yards and calmly, and they, you know, handled their business, you know damn well that's a happy ending he was looking for.
2: I see what you did there.
1: Yeah, there you go. Because I'm a child. Yeah, you know, we all know I'm a child. All right, dude, what can we expect? Let's talk about this weekend's game. First off, congratulations to Miles Bradley. Got the MAC Defensive Player of the Week honor. He's a beast. 4.5 sacks last week, which is a program record. That's got to be encouraging and exciting. Wouldn't you agree?
14: Oh, absolutely. Miles is a guy that has been in the program for a long time, and one of those guys you don't see in college football all that often anymore. He's played his whole career here at BG and has kind of worked his way up. And yeah, I mean, for him to break out like that, for those of us who are around the team, it wasn't as much of a surprise because we know what he does. But to put it on the stat sheet, to put it on the field, big game for him. Happy for him, and we'll see if it carries over, because him and the defense, they look good.
1: All right, Bowling Green on the road, MAC opener, Miami of Ohio, Saturday, facing the Red Hawks. What's the spread on that? 3:30 kick, by the way. And I think you can hear it on our sister station, 93.5.
2: Yep. Right now, Bowling Green plus 13.5.
1: Okay.
2: So two touchdowns.
1: Oh, it's come down, hasn't it?
2: Two touchdowns underdog.
1: I don't know. A little less than that. You're on the team all week, right?
14: Yeah, absolutely. Around the building, and it's a new season.

0: that's maybe the most disappointing thing right now as a Falcons fan that is delusional and says that we can go 8-4 from here on out. Has there been an emphasis with those that running back room of, hey, we have to play better? Is it the offensive line? Like, kind of what have they been preaching at practice?
1: Yeah, I think you hit it on the head there. The whole offense has kind of taken ownership of it and said, you know, we have to get this going in the right direction. This is what needs to change. I mean, when your defense puts a game together like we had, and you come up on the wrong end, that hurts an offense. Mm-hmm. And that group knows it. But I think we're getting closer and closer to the Austin Dendy breakout game. Every week he looks a little stronger. Last year he came on late in the year. But our running game, I think it's starting to turn a corner. And what we're seeing in, you know, practice, the defensive player that we had on our press conference on Monday, Sayla Brown, said it about the defensive unit, that, you know, they were building, and then last week you finally kind of saw the fruits of their labor come to fruition on the field. And I don't think the offense is far behind. I think Austin Dendy, especially that running game, they're very, very close to where they need to be. It just needs to translate to Saturday. And I think getting to a max schedule, and you're not getting banged up and bruised by Nebraska and Iowa State, I think we're almost there.
2: So you were around the team last year. Is there a difference as opposed to last year with Coach George? Let me ask this. Do you sense, Kyle, a more of an urgency in getting off the schneid and getting a win right now at being 0-4 for Bowling Green?
1: Yeah, I don't know if it's, I don't know if urgency is quite what I would label it as. It's more of just the team's ready for it. The team's just, like you said, they're tired of losing. They're hungry. They want the win. And the nice thing is, you know, last year, Coach George was a late arrival, per se, in terms of his hiring timeline and everything like that. He's got his guys in here now. We've got 72% of the roster or something like that has come in the last 2 years. These are his guys. They're bought into his culture. And the nice thing about that is they're bought into him. And so what he's preaching, what he's saying, it's still full focus. I think there's definitely the want, the need for a win. I would use the word hungry more than urgency. These guys just, they're ready for it.
2: All right, what's going to happen for Bowling Green to upset Miami on the road this weekend?
1: Yeah, I think you said it right off the bat, the running game. I think if we can get our running game going, get that offensive balance back to where we like it, where it has been when we've been successful, that's the key. And I mean, the defense, if they can do what they did against South Florida, against Miami, we'll be in every game in MAC play. I think that's the key. Our defense looked really, really great. And if they can maintain that, our offense just has to get a hot streak.
0: Yeah, to be fair, the defense hasn't been bad all year. You had two games that you don't have a shot. Let's just be honest. The Iowa State game in Nebraska, don't have a shot. Charleston State, they kept them in the game.
2: They should have won that
0: game. They kept them in the game.
2: They played them now, they'd win that game.
0: Yeah, it's your season opener. Yeah. And last week, we shut them out at halftime. Yeah. You go into halftime, you're up 6-0, and you should be up, let's say, 21-0, and now you win that game if you put some points together. So the offense is really, that's why I said it has to be the run game at this point.
2: We're seeing improvement.
0: You're seeing some, yes. Yeah. And Dendy was good last year.
1: Yeah, I think the next step is turning those field goals into touchdowns.
0: Yeah.
1: You know, when you get in and you put up three, we got to figure out, you know, turn those 3 points into 7 points. And if we do that against South Florida, the game's a different outcome.
0: Mm-hmm.
2: Yeah, well, we're hoping for good things on Saturday. Again, you can hear it on our sister station, 93.5 WRQN. When's the kickoff? 3:30?
0: 3:30 kickoff.
2: 3:30. All right, what else is going on in Bowling Green? Something else to distract us from the 0-4 football team. What else you got going down there?
1: Opening weekend for hockey, and it's a big one. We're hosting number 2 in the nation, Michigan, on Saturday. So it's sold-out arena at Slater, but we're doing a fan fest out front. So 2 to 6 p.m. leading up to puck drop. Come by the Slater. We've got gaming tents and food trucks and all that type of stuff right there. So turn it into basically a giant tailgate leading up to the start of hockey season.
2: Wait a minute. The football game starts at 3:30. You guys are having a different event. Basically, the message you're sending is, forget about the game. It's not going to be worth watching or listening to. Come and celebrate game. Our

0: awesome hockey program.
1: We'll have screens there with the game on. You can do both.
0: He saved it. That's a good save. That was a nice kick save.
2: That was a good
0: by
2: one.
0: The goaltender.
2: That was a good
0: All right.
2: One right
0: anything
2: there.
0: Else going on at BG? Anything else positive? Anything good new? Other than your president? I see just signed for what, another 2 years?
2: Yes. Shout out to President Rogers.
0: Yeah, that's good news.
1: Always great to see stuff like that. But yeah, I mean, our volleyball team's rolling. Our soccer programs are doing well. It's a momentous time right now.
2: We just got one chink in the armor. Just one chink. All
0: it's
2: right?
0: A big chink, dude.
2: It's a gash.
0: It's a gash, dude. It's a gaping wound.
2: But we're gonna stop the bleeding. Don't be surprised if they come away from Miami with a win.
0: By the way, Hollywood and I are coming to Sac State. You know anybody who can get us on the field and get us, you know, tickets, press passes, and all that?
1: I think so. Yeah.
0: All right. Ask around because we're coming to that game, right? We're coming to the Sac State.
2: Is it Sac State? I thought we were.
0: I thought you said Sac State.
2: I thought it was Ball State.
0: No, you told me Sac State. State. I got it on my calendar. When do you guys play Sac State, Kyle?
2: That's next week.
1: October 10th is Sac State, and then 17th is Ball State.
2: I think it's Ball State.
0: No, it must be Ball State, because aren't we going to the Toledo homecoming?
2: Sac then Ball, yeah.
0: All right. Anyway, we'll let you know when we're coming. Yes. And
2: I got to come back down to my old stomping grounds.
0: Yeah, and maybe
1: they look forward to it.
0: Maybe it'd be more enjoyable if you're all liquored up, too.
2: They've never lost the game that I went to be fair.
0: That's true. Last year we went to the Toledo game, and I left before the end. Hey, I had to go to church, and I thought Toledo had the game won.
2: They what did, too.
0: Hey, I left before the Michigan beat Western, allegedly. Anyway. All right, Kyle, anything else you want to mention, my man?
1: I think we're good. Just cheering on the Falcons, as always.
0: All right. Talon's up. Whatever, I got arthritis.
2: All right, Kyle.
0: All right, dude, have a good weekend. All right, coming back. Final thoughts.
2: Yes.
0: Parting thoughts, including the news quickies. Denny, and if somebody wants to get on, we got time for a quick phone call. It's Denny Radio Sports and More, brought to you by Cinco de Mayo Mexican Bar and Grill. 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
0: Legend in my own mind, you kidding me? Burn, baby, burn. Hopefully it's not that kind of burn, you know, down there. All right, Denny Radio Sports and more. What a fun show. Thanks, Hollywood. It was a good time today. All right, I want to finish you up with a couple things. One, I've got the news quickies coming up, so hopefully you don't get offended like the guy did yesterday.
2: Did he tell you his name?
0: No, I didn't ask. Right. I mean, I responded back, and I just, you know, he's basically frustrated with, you know, politics in general, and I have the audacity to make a political joke.
2: We all are.
0: And then I emailed him back, and I said, well, I'm going to be making fun of Madonna and some others, so you may want to skip that segment in case, you know, that gets your undies in a bunch, but whatever. I don't know if I was surprised to see this, but I was definitely encouraged to see this. I'm not sure why, because I did live reads for a gambling outfit a few years ago.
2: Really?
0: Yeah.
2: How dare you?
0: Kids. I have kids, and they're expensive. They were in high school then.
2: Kids.
0: But Wemby, Victor Wembanyama, soon to be the NBA MVP. He'll get it this year. You watch. Anyway, he's not interested in promoting betting sites like other NBA players. The Frenchman expressed his view yesterday after a training camp workout. Okay, how did this come up? How do you think? They don't clarify how it came up. Did he just offer it up, or did they?
2: It seems like he was asked about it.
0: Why would they ask him about it? Is the media trying to stir something up?
2: He's one of the biggest players in the league, and I mean, you see everybody else promoting it. So
0: he says, absolutely not. He said, if he ever considered promoting a sports betting website, he said, I will never do that. Honestly, I think it's very sad to see some players promote it. Everybody does. Okay. Asked how he makes decisions about brands to promote. He said, in the past, it was a dimension of money, but not anymore. So, okay.
2: That's, I'm rich now.
0: That makes you a little whorish, though.
2: I'm rich now.
0: But doesn't that make you a little whorish?
2: No.
0: And if you're a little whorish, you're a whore.
2: You can change. Once you get some money, you're not
0: as desperate. No. Your principles never waver, whether you're rich or you're poor. If you're poor and you go against your principles to make money so you're not poor, that's a character issue.
2: Are you against gambling?
0: No.
2: Okay.
0: I'm all for responsible gambling. It scares the living crap out of me for young people and having apps on their phone. That scares me.
2: Okay.
0: But a lot of things. You know what else scares me? Getting in my van and driving over to Cherrywood Golf Course today, right after the show, with all the morons on their phones drifting into my lane. I mean, you wouldn't get out of bed if you sat around and worried about the boogeyman, because the boogeyman's everywhere.
2: True.
0: Boogeyman, I mean Satan. Anyway, he said, I've refused plenty, much, much more money than I've made for things that were not in line with my values. And now I want to promote things that have a good impact, a good influence, and who I can share messages and values.
2: I respect that.
0: Obviously, we earn millions and millions. This is not our biggest strength. Our biggest strength is inspiring. I want to inspire in a good way. That's the strongest thing I can do.
2: Yeah, sounds like growth.
0: Dude, that's why I love him.
2: Yeah, sounds like growth.
0: I mean, he's young, too. He's pretty mature, except for the part about, well, yeah, now that I'm rich, I can pick and choose what I endorse. When I wasn't rich, I kind of let my values slide.
2: I was creating my values. I was young. You got to think, this kid is, what, 23, 22?
0: Yeah, he's young, man.
2: So, 5 years ago, when I was learning who I am as a person, sure, I'll take anything. Now, I'm Victor. I don't have to.
0: Several of his peers currently promote sports books and prediction platforms. LeBron James, Kevin Durant, Giannis, and the Joker. They're all heavily involved.
2: Mm. Corrupting the kids.
0: Yeah, but you could say that about anything. You know, doing an interview and say, yeah, we're going to celebrate. You know, we're going out and have some beers.
2: LeBron James ain't using DraftKings.
0: Didn't he leave from them or something? Wasn't he part of it?
2: LeBron James ain't using DraftKings.
0: Okay. Why?
2: Why is he not?
0: Yeah.
2: You think LeBron James is sitting up and gambling on basketball?
0: Well, that'd be illegal.
2: There you go.
0: Okay, but Phil Mickelson. Just saying.
2: Having Tiger on there, Michael Jordan, you know.
0: Hey, yeah.
2: There you go.
0: Listen, I don't know what to make of the big picture of gambling, but too much of something when it starts to consume you and take over your life. And if you're here's the way I look at it. Okay, let me just say it this way. If you are gambling for fun and you are able to regulate your bets.
2: Yes.
0: I'm okay with it.
2: Fair.
0: If you're gambling because you've got to win to pay off your debts, that's when it's trouble. It's a heart condition. If you're doing it just for fun, okay.
2: You're good.
0: But yeah. If you're doing it because you absolutely got to have a win this weekend, and that could be, you know, gambling on horses, that could be gambling on anything. That's a problem.
2: I think it's not good when you have LeBron and Kevin Durant and Giannis saying, oh, use Kelce or FanDuel because you'll win and make money.
0: Yeah.
2: For younger kids.
0: No, that's the danger.
2: 21, you know, stuff like that. Yeah. But I get you. Same with beer and cigarettes, all that stuff.
0: Okay. I don't think I've heard any athlete go.
2: Not anymore. I'm quite sure they did back when you were growing up.
0: Oh, probably.
2: Yeah.
0: Oh, probably. Yeah. I'm wondering if we're ever going to get to the point where they're going to start putting regulations on gambling. Because the research is coming out, since it's so new, one in four Generation Z, which is the latest generation.
2: No.
0: Isn't Gen Z, what age is that?
2: Gen Z is the generation right after me. So that's like,
0: they were born between 97 and 2012.
2: Yeah.
0: So that's my kids.
2: Yeah.
0: A new survey or a recent survey came out says one in four, just over one in four Gen Z sports view sports betting as a part of a long-term investing. And financial experts are freaking out.
17: Oh.
0: A troubling number of young Americans are treating sports betting like a retirement account, like a 401k.
2: I mean, it could be.
0: No, they're stupid.
2: It could be.
0: According to a new survey, 26% of Gen Zers say they view sports wagering as a deliberate piece of their long-term financial strategy, a far higher share than any other generation that was surveyed. Among all investors, only 12% said they treat sports betting as part of a deliberate long-term plan. That number climbs to 14% for millennials, but drops to 6% for Gen X, and just 1% for us boomers, according to the survey data. More alarming.
2: Boomers don't know how to work their phones.
0: 52%. Yeah, but we got all the money. We have all the money.
2: All the money.
0: Because we knew how to invest.
2: Right.
0: 52% of Gen Z respondents have pulled money that was originally earmarked for brokerage or retirement accounts and redirected it towards sports betting or prediction markets. Of that group, 14% said they made the switch multiple times a month, a pattern that suggests habitual rather than occasional diversion of savings. They also found 34% of Gen Z respondents say that they don't participate in any form of sports wagering at all. For those who do wager on sports, financial and industry experts widely recommend treating it strictly as entertainment spending and not an investment strategy and having firm limits. So, listen, they used to tell us that cigarettes were healthy for you. And then they're like, no. That's been a big-ass lie. And so they no more television advertising, all of that. I wonder if we'll ever get to the point with sports betting or gambling in general.
2: For sure. It'll be by the time I'm your age. It'll take a while.
0: Yeah, we'll see.
2: Yeah.
0: Yeah, well, good luck with that because I won't be around.
2: You might be like 107 just hanging around.
0: Yeah. I don't know if I'm going to make it next week. I want to survive the weekend. Sharon's out of town. She's at Metro Airport right now, flying out to Seattle, see the boy.
2: It's hard to live without your wife.
0: I'm excited to... I'm going to try this weekend, though. Here's my goal. None of the three cats die.
2: I was going to say, feed the cats and make sure you eat. That's
0: my goal. Oh, that's not a problem with me eating, but keep the cats alive. And if one cat has to go, hopefully it's Shem. Because he's
2: got to stop wishing death on.
0: He's got the sugars. And Sharon does not. She prays every day that God takes Shem in his sleep. Because we've had some really bad deaths with our cats, man. It's been. One, ask me about it on the air one time. I'll tell you about it. Anyway. All right. Let's finish the show. Denny All Radio right. Sports and More is more than sports. I give you today's news quickies. Here we go. Today is Name Your Car Day. I named mine Madonna because it's mostly fiberglass and has a lot of mileage.
18: Holy Toledo, what's happening to your face?
0: Sting turned 75 today. Now the only time he mentions the police is when he wants the neighborhood kids to get the hell off his lawn.
19: When someone gets as old as you, do they have to wear Depends undergarments?
0: Jim Carrey got married for the third time. Hopefully this turns out better than his other sequels.
2: See what you did there.
0: And finally, a Sound of Music museum has opened up in Austria. And since the movie was so old, they don't expect to make a lot of dough. A deer, a female deer.
20: Shut up, old man.
0: And there you go. That is today's news quickies. All right, Hollywood, we got to go.
2: Yes, this was fun.
0: All right, hit it.
20: I'm out of here.
0: Until next time, this is Denny Shaver saying, do what you love is freedom. Loving what you do, that's happiness. Keep dreaming and love the one who loves you most. See ya, Toledo.
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2: 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Get our meetings, and then wake up and do our normal game day routine.
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1: Coach, you've talked about before games, study points or tips for players before the game. What's that involve?
2: Well, each coach before the game gives a test and then also gives their tips for the week. And so then, the coaches hand that to me and I get the chance to review all those by position. And so it's just like taking a test. Here are the tips that you need that are specific to this game plan and this opponent. And then there's a test. And the guys fill those out and they hand them back to the coaches, and it's just like teaching. I mean, that's really what coaching's all about. Good way for those guys to kind of focus on the game on a Friday night. Go through a lot of times at night. You'll see we do bed check. Those guys are in there, kind of going through their tips, watching a little extra film, going through their test, filling it out, and then go from there. So it builds confidence. The more preparation you have, the more prepared you are, the faster you're going to play, and the more confident you'll play.
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14: 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Scott Bittinger and the crew. Killed you with that. You didn't know. 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Yeah, absolutely. And the 90 Scoot William. This one we got going on at 6. 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
9: Well, thought about a few teams, but I think the greatest matchup for that Macumber 1989 team will be a Final Four team from the 80s. 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
14: 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It's something totally different. And stop with the Eminem, because Eminem's not one of the best neither. And y'all can stop that.
19: Dre says he's the best on the mic.
14: Dr. Dre is a fed. And so is Snoop. We covered this. Everybody fool with Dre and Snoop is dead or was locked up. I don't care what Dr. Dre said.
19: I'm just reporting.
14: Dr. Dre was wearing women's shoes before it was fashionable to do it as a guy.
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0: perfect pick. It's the perfect pick so we can act a fool on a Friday. Feels right. This is our day. What do we say? Well, I'm going to confuse you, yep, because I have a new play. What's that? Going long range. What's that? I saw that damn game. What's that? Tell him the name. What? Dr. Watson. Who else to blame? Wow. Browns not really Browning. They can't do that. They not really Browning. Oh, what? And what we gonna say? We gonna tell them, past the new damn day. Past the new damn day. Past the new damn day. Past the new, woo! What's going down? It's a Friday, we going off. It feels right. Browns, I'm changing everything. I'm changing everything, because I can see it. I can see it. I'm telling you, listen. Good health and everybody playing at maximum performance. This is the question. 877-909-1007. We might want you to call today. Who exactly can't the Browns beat? With what I just said, I don't want to hear nothing about fanning out, junkins. I don't, no. Everybody has all personnel, or the other 31. Everybody playing top tier. We talking December now. We still, because I'm thinking these boys will be in a conversation. Again, people start getting hurt. Okay, cool. I'm not saying that. 877-909-1007. Who exactly can't the Browns beat for real? Ask yourself. Please tell us, because I'd like to know. Let's talk. Let's see. Throw up your conditions, your criteria, what you're saying. Put up your cheat. Get whoever you want to get. And let's talk about matching up everything. Wow. And we at least were on the record. I know we said get these Browns points. And you saw how the Steelers, they were trying to do it. But what it told me is there's too much money came on the Steelers in the second half. I was one of them. Tried to catch that wave. But, you know, we still had the 3.5 on the backside. Not a bad night. Shout out to my man, Bean. Good looking, though. Bean sent the ticket. Hey, these boys at the gym are serious. And to think I was there for like 2 or 3 years and didn't meet none of these cats. Well, we know them now. That was a hell of a look. To send me a plus 1,000 look like that, bruh. I'm going to have to be honorable. I will return serve, sir. Thank you very much. Not a bad night. For some of you, it might have been because you don't believe fat meat is greasy. Welcome, people. It's Black and White Sports. It's a Feels Right Friday. The Browns, it's a real situation we should discuss. But before that, let's say hi to the Bizzle. He's Josh B sitting next to me. And you know that? So what we gonna say? We gonna tell them, past the new damn day. What's up, Josh? It's the new damn day. No, what's up, man? I'm sorry. I'm silly.
1: Heck of a game I watched last night.
0: Did you watch it?
1: Yep,
0: I
1: did.
0: You watched it. Thank God our mics is on fire. Cut us down.
1: Yeah, I'm getting used to the new and improved microphones.
0: It's all good. Don't be trying to turn yours up more, though. Don't be trying to cut mine further down than yours. I see. I mean, look at you, boy. You know, Josh is like Martin Lawrence, the character, though.
1: Oh, which one?
0: That's what you did on the TV show.
1: Oh,
0: that's what you remind me of.
1: I was thinking of like Bad Boys.
0: You know, you rascal. Well, yeah, you might be better. Yep, you might be better suited in Bad Boys for sure. But yeah, so you saw. What are you thinking? You see where I'm going. You see where I'm going. Did you bring the message? You didn't even bring the message.
1: Oh, yeah.
0: Did
1: yeah.
0: You got it?
1: Oh, the group message, I think.
0: You did it?
1: I got it, yeah.
0: Man, just bust it out. Started with that. Let's see what was it. Let me relive it.
1: Let me cue it
0: so
1: up
0: they can
1: quick.
0: See where I'm going. Let me trip y'all all the way out right from the gate. Last night in the group chat, I didn't think Josh would have it. He claims he has it. Go ahead, push play.
2: I will put this on air, but I want this inside the camp on October 2nd.
3: And perhaps maybe less booze.
2: Now, I'm thinking,
3: you said, hey, maybe some more questions, but there are
2: Browns, Niners, Cowboys, and Ravens get beat in the title games. But here's the twist, gentlemen. After you catch your breath from me saying some outlandish, like I'm saying. But Deshaun Watson, watch this. This for Ski. Gets knocked out, like I said, but it doesn't happen until, watch this, Drew Bledsoe. Huh? Championship, AFC? Ravens knock Watson out? Who got to play the Super Bowl? Huh? Cleveland Browns. Yeah. Super Bowl just is already insane, right? The foolishness.
0: Fantasy. Crazy.
2: Oh. Let's keep this recording. Final four.
0: Thank you, Josh Burnham. Complete. With that, all calls, guests brought to

0: Monty Features, you see I'm tripping out. They going to say I'm tripping out. That's all anybody's going to say. They going to say this dude is doing drugs. He's been at Exit 11 too long. He's up there camping. There it is. Because I believe, Josh, you stupid. You stupid. Not a bongsman. Not really a bongsman, Josh. I don't want people thinking I'm a bong. I'm not. I was never really a bongsman, you know? But listen, I'm out of my mind, but I'm not, Monty. You get the first question. If everyone's healthy, because everybody roster, I don't want to hear that. That applies to everyone. Main guys in. Playing at top tier. Now, I get you done lost 8 in a row and they sorry. That's different. Look up in December and just imagine. Imagine having to think to yourself and talk to Big Lou. You will have to deal with Big Lou. Imagine what he might be like. I saw how he was acting last night. Imagine what's happening if it's December. And it's clear that the Browns are on top. Not only are they going to the playoffs, they might win the division. So let me ask you, who exactly can't they beat, though? And I ask my Steeler fan, because he can't really come by us right now with the answer.
1: Hey, Josh, I think you had the right sound effects. He is definitely smoking a bong this morning.
2: Yep. Because I was thinking the same thing when I officially got the audio. I was thinking, Sav, we're going to have to talk.
0: Yeah. Notice he let it go off. He didn't stop me. He said he went on and put it in. He went on and play it. See?
1: Hey, man, look, let me tell you. I think I said this yesterday. Don't let them playing the Steelers fool you.
0: Damn,
1: who
0: Monty.
1: They are, man.
0: Don't.
1: Because they always, every year, it's the same thing. They always get one off on the Steelers. So don't start drinking the Kool-Aid just because of the way the game went yesterday. Do I think they're better than what I thought they were? I'm going to say no, still. I don't. I think they've caught a wave. They've had some... I say this, the culture is switching because normally, you know, in the later aspects of the game, they find a way to throw
0: it
1: away.
0: Yeah, they lost that. They would have lost that last night.
1: The last 3 weeks, they've been finding ways to pull it out. So, Pittsburgh played a horrible game until, like, the fourth quarter. And, you know, one or two plays this way or that way, we talking totally different. So, again, I don't even think they're better than what I thought they were.
0: Yeah.
1: I still somehow feel like they're going to wind up in the basement of the division.
0: Let me say this too. And I want to try to even quantify this even more so, because I'm not in my only retort to Monty, because I expected that and I should get that type of, you know what I'm saying, response and reaction. I can imagine that, because this is how it has to start. It's got to come from somewhere. But I am basing my decision, or my remarks rather, on the entire body of the situation here. And based on, see, it's deeper than just playing these games for the Browns. When you talk about the cultural shifting, that's very clear. I will admit, I was not a big fan of Mr. Monken at first. I'm thinking some of this is a sham. I'm telling myself he's just reading off the cue cards of the ownership with respect to, you know, standing his ground with the public non-popularity of telling us this is the man I'm going with that's going to lead us, et cetera. And it's because I'm confident in what I'm doing and what I've seen. You guys are not here with us internally, so I'm not really giving a F how everybody's feeling. This is what we're doing. Now, it has panned out. So whenever that happens, obviously, very easy to look cool, because if it goes the other way, you know, he's the biggest donkey in the history of time. You know, he is Browning. But right. Now I give him credit when he says F that, because the Browns, Monty, were not. You just said it a moment ago. They did not brown. They did not crap and do the dookie Luke like they would normally do. And like I said, again, they were trying it. And what's beautiful about it, because I really think the league memo had went, as much as we jab and farce about the whole sinister thing that's going on. We betting and it's gambling, it's live betting and all this other stuff. Brown said, the hell with it, whatever. We got to have it. And so
3: with all of you.
0: I like that ingredient, but more than anything, it seems like they're pretty poised, because they had some bad moments too, because they keep having them. It's not like any of these games you didn't see like the sorry Browns, the right. ones you normally see. So they have that. But like you say, the more this happens mentally, because, see, everybody else, there's a lot of young guys in there, too, that don't necessarily feel the weight of we're sorry. Now, I'm in the NFL, and we are out here balling. Watson is definitely now, as it goes, because I'm starting to see his personality come out. He's actually starting to come across a little likable now. Almost wanting to really root for the brother. I'm not going to lie. You know what I'm saying? When he's out there playing and doing what we ask people to do. Now, we ask all these dudes to get these 2 minutes and get us these wins. And he, like you said, I love the commentary. Josh, we should, my bad, too. We should have found that. When he said, listen, my kicker, I went to my kicker. Where do I need to get to?
1: Right.
0: That's real, right there. Yeah. I'm not even thinking the bull crap. Where I need to get to, can you hit? Yeah, I'm hitting it. Put me here, we up out of here. Oh, man, that was heavy.
1: And what really stuck out to me, it was a moment maybe in the, I don't know if I remember if it was third or fourth quarter, where the crowd started saying, shouting, let's go, Watson. Did you hear that?
0: Yep. Yeah, and so all these are ingredients. What I'm saying, when I come on and you guys bong me, it's because I'm sticking with my theme and telling you, as crooked as this all is now, industry-wise, I have to lean on the spiritual element that says we're still going to correct and make right in life in certain places. That's a lot of times when some of my picks, because sometimes the team, they're not exhibiting the appropriate honorable sort of conduct, maybe. Could be as a team. Could be a player or two. Somebody offsets it. I thoroughly believe, Monty, if I'm being honest, like right now I think the Patriots situation is janky because of Coach Vrabel. I think it's less about, I think some of the stuff they're doing, yes, Drake May is struggling. Don't act like I don't see that right now. I don't care as much because he's young. I think he plays out of this. I think this week you're going to see a much better version. But I just think some of his energy, the way it was handled, the way nobody really held Coach Vrabel accountable in any way. He gave us a BS statement, rolled out on that, shut the door on people trying to get any further info. Not to say we wanted to exploit Miss Rossini and all of that, but to the extent that you're asking guys to exhibit the appropriate character, that's a tough sell to stand in a room of grown men now and lead these grown men when some of the players love you. They give you the benefit of the doubt. They like you. Some guys may not. Now you're in their mind. It's hard to play for you, coach. And I feel like there's some of that. I can't sell you that completely, but I felt in my heart that was going to be an issue coming back into this season for a team that had that much success. And that's part of why Vrabel was on that. Because that's what happens right. to us, ladies. As men, sometimes we get older, we start questioning the confidence. You always want to be able to be appealing to the ladies. No matter how old you get, no matter how honorable a husband you are, you may not, you know, you learn how to conduct yourself. You don't have to cross lines. But every man still likes to know, just in the wild, the fairer species is thinking they're a worthwhile subject. Everybody likes that. So I say to coach, coming off a Super Bowl run, with a woman inside the industry like that, knowing that, coming with the respect because she already had it, they're flirting. They might have had issues in their own homes because they both are in relationships. So anybody right. who's been through that, we all know that's human thing. We're not saying it's the worst thing Coach Vrabel could have done. That's not the point. The point is on what he's doing and what he's trying to again, exhibit, it's a bad look right now. And there's a tenor and there's a sort of stink on it. Especially when you're trying to correct guys and stuff. So, you know, it's just something to consider with New England. But like I said, just energies are important. Brown's energy is what we were talking about here, everybody. 877-909-1007. Yep, I'm way out on a limb. I'm thinking of these guys, Monty, what I'm saying, I think if they keep getting confident, I'm not saying they're not going to lose here in the next week or two. We're going to keep looking at the schedule. But boy, the schedule is favorable for the Browns. I do remember that. They got a lot of sorrytons if it comes, you know what I'm saying? Even right now where you can tell in a few weeks, these people are going to be multiple sorrier. And you know what I'm saying? And so that it's going to help. They're just better. I always felt good about the weapons they did have. Wasn't as concerned with who the quarterback was. Yes, I would have preferred Shadur, but maybe there's an ultimate plan. Like I said, Monty, I could see a scenario. Upstart group comes from nowhere. I liken it back to the Patriots. I'm going too far now, but I had to find a scenario to tell my mind, How could Shador contribute to this and still be a hero in the situation with everybody else? So he could feel it and he could say, okay, we're actually solid. It wouldn't necessarily kill Watson because Watson still may leave out of here. The likelihood,
1: right,
0: he'll probably go find a new deal. Unless, again, now if they have ultimate success, that's an entirely different conversation. But I'm telling you, for bettors' purposes, that is probably your best long shot you could come up with right now. And that's why I said it. So let's all be advised. We will get back
1: in. Play the bong again, Jeff.
0: Speaking of Jeff, we'll talk to him later on this week.
1: I'm
0: glad you said it, though. But like I said, because we will talk to him bottom of the hour, second hour. Chris Smith-Bauer should be through here today, too. Okay, high school football week 7. We'll do that. Monty Features is here right now. When we come back, we'll ring the bell. I got some news items and things. Okay, and again, Josh might want to go ahead and try to give me some water or something, see if I can try to sober up around here. It's Black and White. Sit tight.
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4: Slow traffic being reported, I-475 westbound between Douglas and Monroe. Also, police activity, right shoulder, 75 northbound before I-475. If you see anything that we're not, please let us know. That's your Cumulus Toledo right now traffic.
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9: The weekend weather is looking outstanding for any outdoor plans, and it all begins with tonight. Mainly clear skies and much cooler than it has been the past couple of nights. Low temperatures dip into the mid-40s. Mostly sunny, pleasant tomorrow, mid-60s, and more sunshine on the way Sunday. A bit warmer, highs near 70. From the 13 First Alert Weather Center, I'm Chief Meteorologist Jay Birschback.
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15: They have to put in PTO to do what they want to do. 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I don't do none of that. As a man, I wake up and I do as a man.
16: Right.
15: I don't ask nobody for nothing.
16: Nothing.
15: Sugar, a ride, a compliment, a thank you, nothing. 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Why? 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
16: That's all I want to do.
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0: Only one shot, people. Only one shot to hear us before we go into the weekend. It's a feel-good Friday. Not really. It's really a feels-right Friday because it's a Browns thing. If you saw it. Black and White Sports in here. However you may be listening, whatever you may be into, we appreciate you making us a part of your situation. I am Andre of the Savages. 100.7 FM is where we are. ESPN in Toledo is the situation. My good man Monty Features in here in the building also. Josh Burnham holding this thing down today, as he often does, live from the South Cumulus Studios. Thank you guys. Also, we are brought to you by my good friends at the Bassett Nut Company. You know that. Formerly Rachel Michaels Gourmet Popcorn. Don't forget, go in and get a nut sack pack. Monty, were you here yesterday? We were talking about the nut sack pack.
1: Yeah.
0: I didn't listen. We had the meeting. Me and Rachel talked. We had to get something together for the fellas, man. When you're getting everybody in the man cave situation, it's time for the games, and we're doing all this every Saturday, every Sunday, Thursday, even Monday, right? So these are all great days to pop into 5380 Monroe Street. That's the Bassett Nut Company. Just moved, so we appreciate that. It's a real serious deal. So thank you for the patronage and support in advance. It's a Friday, and you know that. Going to ring the bell here in a moment, all right? Shout out to my man, the Master Barber here. But hold on, Monty. Listen, let me do this, though, before we put a bow all the way on it, because I wanted to give Cleveland a fair time, and so you and Josh can make fun of me and my little fantasy and everything, because, people, I got the Browns shocking the world. Right? But it's a long story. It's going to be a long journey. But with that, I'm back to not liking Aaron Rodgers, man. I didn't appreciate that last night. I'm all for, you know, we competitive. I don't know if we ever did it. I'm imagining at some point, you know, we could have had words on the court or something. We're not seeing eye to eye. We're trying to compete. We're trying to win. But when it's over, it's always dap. It's love. Nobody even really, you don't even really think about it like that. So I get that idea, man. But the thing is, this guy keeps on doing this stuff. Like, every time something is kind of janky, and it's almost like he feel like it's a reflection on him. Like, this whole show is about him, and it just doesn't feel right. It's like everybody else is out here trying to win too, and you chose to come back in here and run with McCarthy. So here's the thing about it. What I feel and what I was worried about from the very beginning, Monty, is like, is this dude really getting ready to regroup on the respect angle? Because that's what the problem was when you guys broke up before. That's usually the breakup vehicle. Disrespect, right, on some level. Male, the female. It doesn't matter. All of our relationships, when we have it, that's where it's difficult to come back from, especially if it goes too far. So I'm trying to project from back then to them trying to say, can we go ahead and do this? You guys decided to do this. Aaron Rodgers, do not disrespect that man like that. in front of the whole world. And you're a guy we got our eyes on the whole time. You're not like Metcalf, and we still look at that fool. But we're right. looking at you all the time, bro. Man, help! I didn't know how you felt, man. Steeler fans, I wanted to save that part and to hear from you on that.
1: I said it last year. Like, he reminds me of get off my lawn, old man Rogers. Anytime anything doesn't go right, it's like, you know, he's yelling and very demonstrative, and that is not a way to pick up your teammates. That's not a way to get guys to rally behind you. And the disrespect that you show your coach, that leads to other people. Well, if Aaron ain't got to respect him, then I ain't got to respect him. And it's a cancer. And I that is one thing that I cannot stand about Aaron. And he wasn't like that before. And that's the thing. It's like, now that he's gotten older, like, get off my lawn, guy, man. Somebody close enough to him has to be able to address it and show him, like, you're not being a good. And I don't know if he cares about being a role model, but you're not being a good role model to anybody with that kind of behavior.
0: Yeah, it just screams, again, disregard. It's like you're not the only.

0: tears once we understand they create tears. And when you're that right. type of cat, whatever. Again, Aaron Rodgers, all of them. Whoever everybody's supposed to be extra special that we out here marketing, because that's the game we end up playing. That changes the dynamic. It creates more importance. There's other value put on people. And I understand people get paid to do this and that, but there's something you still can't manufacture these games, even though we're rigging and manufacturing the games. The effort and everything else that goes with it still has to stay ironclad, people. And sometimes the contributions end up telling the tale and what actually is delivered in the moments. And some of these people don't do it. And right now, Aaron Rodgers, we know you're not doing it. So why are you talking to anybody about anything if you're frustrated? You chose to come back out here. If right. you thought you was getting ready to get a Super Bowl off just because of what? Because of your aura? What? I'm trying to figure out exactly. And I was with you. You see what I'm saying? I was with hoping it could be cool. I was hoping he could rewrite his sort of his script, thinking maybe you're not really a sissy sassy. But that's how you looking. You look crazy right. right now. You look like somebody should hit you in the mouth in the locker room. That's the kind of thing where we should get to. Even with your yeah. old ass. Because you're tripping. We're grown men. You see what I'm yeah. saying? I mean, we're on the front of the world. And I'm not saying you can't get upset. Because I had a moment. I can't wait to talk to Jeff later. Where again, if it's really brothers and it's really real, we can even do that and get it cool. So I hope him and Coach McCarthy can get cool. But it didn't seem like he was even bringing that energy. I didn't even see him get in the sideline and they when they started to have success and things. You know what I'm saying? So that's all I wanted to make sure I said. Because that's the part. I'm starting to Aaron Rodgers, you're looking crazy. Looking crazy right. now, man. But let's move it along here. Josh, hold on. I will ring the bell. I got some news items, but let me get Schmidbauer in here, man, because I know he may have some things. He's got a game tonight. It's week 7. So we gotta hear that. And I know the people want to get back to the high school frame. We're getting deep into it, starting to get where things are going to be told soon about the postseason. Ladies and gentlemen, All Cause Guests brought to you by Yep, the Nutsack Wake Up Call Line. Nutsack Line. Hey, Chris, Monty, I'm telling you guys, get out there to Bassett Nut Company. I know it sounds wild, but again, they're putting it together. It's called the Nutsack Pack, Chris. That's all I can tell you, bro. How you doing, sir? Let me try. Hold on. Gridiron 419.
1: That's it.
0: Bam! See, Josh, I'm a learner. Quick study, Jack. People catch my man. Smitty on the scene, ladies and gentlemen. Catch his podcast, though. They get busy, man, giving you the real high school dirt. You want to get into the teeth of the defense and all the way to what the coaches have to say, man, and the real intricacies. Check in with my guy, man, Gridiron 419. All right, Chris, listen. Let's jump right to it. Wait, hold on first. Wait, whoa. Browns fan, take a moment. Go ahead and feel it. Now, Chris, I said some wild stuff. You heard my group text message. We ran that for the public, Chris. So I'm out there. I'm out there right now, brother. I'm all the way in the zone. I'm telling you, I'm locked in with it. Go Browns. Let's get it.
1: I've had the Lucy Charlie Brown football pulled away enough over my 43 years that here's the thing. It's a nice win last night. I think you had the stat in our group chat about the fact that they had never won on Thursday night football, which is just wild. I can't believe Pittsburgh's never beat Cleveland on Thursday night. That's incredible. But the idea that was a dominating performance really wasn't. I mean, they certainly almost shot themselves in the foot. Yep. And they're lucky to get out of there with a win. I thought the Deshaun Watson throw late that ended up setting him up at the 50-yard line, that was very close to being picked if the guy, the backer, raises his hands up just a bit. So, I mean, I still am not sold 100%.
0: Right.
1: But this is the difference between what the Browns have needed from Deshaun Watson and what he was giving them. They didn't need him to be an all-star. They just need him to be competent. He's been competent at the very least. We still got a long way to go, though, before I'm going to buy a whole bunch of stock in that. I'm not there yet. I'd love to be there.
0: Yeah.
1: I just am not there yet.
0: That's right. I can do it. That's right. And I'm totally, it'd be like you trying to get me cowboy hype. Like, that's not going to really work. Nah, it's not going to work. I'm not, but it's okay. Let me go ahead and live in the fantasy land. Can you at least maybe co-sign? Monty and I were talking a moment ago. It at least feels like it's a real cultural shift. That part seems like it's really happening.
1: They had gotten to a point with Kevin Stefanski where it became untenable. And there was a moment where last year he would come up and say things at press conferences. And

0: media didn't respect him anymore. It was obvious the locker room didn't really respect him anymore. And the one thing that Todd Monken was going to bring in, and I think a lot of people appreciated, that was the exact opposite of Kevin Stefanski, is Todd Monken is not going to pull a punch. He's going to tell you exactly what he thinks of you, good, bad, or indifferent. He's not going to sit there and sugarcoat things. And for some guys, that is exactly what they need to hear. Other guys take offense to it. And I guarantee you that it's starting to kind of seep in a little bit, that these guys can hold each other accountable. I mean, I just heard you guys talking about Aaron Rodgers. That's the exact difference in the cultural change right now, is guys holding each other accountable. And I think the other part of this that changed the dynamic too is they've really kind of leaned into young kids. And the young kids don't know any better. They're not jaded by the league. They're not jaded by the business quite yet.
1: Right.
0: Obviously, that's starting to seep into college football a little bit, but it's not nearly as toxic, I think, as what we've seen in the pro level. And because there's a lot of kids that just love playing and are playing hard right now, I think that helps a ton, too. You don't have a lot of ego in that locker room right now once Miles left.
1: Yeah, man, this is a serious deal. Go ahead, Monty. I'm sorry.
2: And they're not jaded by the history, because they
0: correct. Oh, absolutely. You're right, Monty. Yep.
2: Right.
0: 100% money.
1: Yeah. So it's a good space right now. Let the Browns, man, love it. I'm gonna go ahead and applaud them, man. Again, people just the doubt every single game. I love it, because I'm gonna keep betting on these boys. Let's let them, you know, until the wheels fall off, Jack. It is all good. Well, listen, man. Here we go. Let's tone it back down to where at least we believe it's still pure for the time being. High school football here, man. Week 7, ready to roll out. A few things even last week. Maybe your surprises last week, because there was some, like that St. John's thing last week, that sticks in my head. But anything else in terms of, you know, last week as we look, again, the woes continue. St. Francis, you know, what do we make about of it, Chris, before we get into tonight? There were some things last week that I felt were rather noteworthy.
0: Yeah, there were some really big ones in the NLL. Obviously, Whitmer-Anthony Wayne ended up being a slugfest, 10-7 out there. That's not a place Whitmer has traditionally played well at. And I will be honest, I underestimated even how much they've struggled at Anthony Wayne. I don't know what it is about that field or that stadium, but they just do not play well there. They were still able to come out with a win. And then you look around between Clay having to get a two-point conversion late to beat Finley. Perrysburg continues to do what Perrysburg has done. There were some interesting matchups last week, but then I think the intrigue starts to build because you're really starting to get into the nitty-gritty. I mean, Whitmer's got Finley, they've got Clay, and they've got Perrysburg to close out the season. And when you look at the combined record between those teams right now, you're talking about 16-2 to close your year against for opponents. So, again, it's not going to get any easier after tonight, and this is maybe the last chance Whitmer has to fine-tune some stuff here against Northview tonight.
1: Yeah, I saw that. Talking to Chris Smith-Bauer here, everybody, all right? Gridiron 419, catch this podcast, all right, each week. Let me move it. Let me see. Tonight, it's interesting because I feel like, and maybe I'm just missing it, not a lot of stuff that draw you and say, okay, we really got to get out to the game tonight. Obviously, you know, Anthony Wayne and Clay, though, that seems like probably the most interesting here. And maybe how much, I guess the story is Anthony Wayne there. We understand what we expect from Clay, but you know what I mean? Anthony Wayne here and obviously the interesting start, very rough to begin with. But here's one that I don't know why I feel like it feels like I need to lean that way. And maybe I'm just trying to convince myself into a falsehood here because this Clay team, we know, like you said, what to expect from them. But maybe A-Dub tonight.
0: Yeah, I look at that game, and it's really kind of going to come down to two matchups. One is going to be what can Anthony Wayne do it from the quarterback spot. Porter Brungard, who was the starter, is out for the rest of the year. His younger brother, Blaine, is the replacement quarterback. Not the best thrower in the world, but I was really impressed by how tough he played last week, especially late in that ball game. You want to talk about a kid who got planted 6 feet under multiple times on that field and kept getting up time and time again. So it was impressive to see his toughness, but they've got to figure out a way to make things easier on him. They got zero running game from Bryce Hutcherson last week. They've got to figure out a way to give him a little bit of relief so the offense doesn't rest just completely on his shoulders. On the other side, if you're looking at the Clay offense versus the Anthony Wayne defense, linebacker play is going to be huge for Anthony Wayne and what kind of pressure they can get on Landon Eckleberry. Clay loves to basically let Landon Eckleberry freelance a little bit. He's a great passer, but he also can run. If you lose contain on him, you're going to get killed all night. So it's going to be really important for Anthony Wayne to keep the edge, to not let them get outside, and then also kind of stay lane sound or lane assignment sound, because you can't freelance if you're one of those linebackers. You're going to have a few big plays. That's okay. But you just can't allow them to basically do whatever they want when things break down and Landon Huckleberry kills you with his legs.
1: Chris Smithbauer in here, everybody. High school football week 7. Chris, before you jump up out of here, man, in some of our outer regions here again, maybe I'm going to try to guess at this one. If I get it wrong, you tell me maybe where the action is actually. When I talk about Lake is out at Oswego tonight, Gibsonburg at Lakota, but Patrick Henry, Delta, Evergreen and Liberty Center, a few of the, you know, more noteworthy teams, like I said, in our outer regions, and of course, Wauseon and Archbold, again, but I'm not sure that Wauseon necessarily presents much of a threat, or I could have it backward there, but if I'm grabbing one of these games tonight, is it maybe Liberty Center or Patrick Henry that I'm looking to see tonight in terms of the theater, if you will?
0: Yeah, you hit on the Patrick Henry and Delta game. That's the one, if you're talking about kind of the outer skirts. That's a game that's really going to kind of determine which team can stay in the NWOAL. Let's be honest, Patrick Henry, they did their best last week against Liberty Center. They still lost by 32. But they're the team that's played the Tigers the closest all year, which is just incredible to say. It tells you how good Liberty Center's been. But if you even want to have a chance of sniffing that league championship, Delta's got to keep winning. They have one loss on the season. They already lost to Archbold. They can't afford another. They have a matchup against Liberty Center. If somehow you can pull off the miracle of miracles and get that win, the last thing you want to do is be standing back. You're going, man, we let that Patrick Henry game slip away. So it's going to be really important to Delta to get that win. If Patrick Henry wants to even continue to stay in the conversation, same thing. They've got to be able to win tonight against Delta.
1: Chris, can I get you to stay right here through this last break, man? Final business of the hour. Got to get your picks, sir, so we can cap it off.
0: No problem.
1: Week 4 action. All right, we get that with Smithbauer. Come back, man. Ring the bell with Impress, man. The guys here, it is Black and White Sports. It is a Friday, and it feels right, people. I'm telling you, it's a Brown situation. Please understand my fantasy, people. It's so serious. Come back. Let's get these picks.
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4: Slow traffic being reported, I-475 westbound between Douglas and Monroe. Also, police activity, right shoulder, 75 northbound before I-475. If you see anything that we're not, please let us know. That's your Cumulus Toledo right now traffic.
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1: All right, back one final time in here. First hour, Black and White Sports. Feels right Friday, everybody. Hope you guys have a wonderful weekend set up. Don't forget to make sure you look right if you got stuff to do. And we always recommend contacting our guy. He's Anthony Butler. He's the master barber and stylist. Ladies, 419-407-0880. Let's ring the bell real quick, Josh. We don't even need to go to the theme necessarily. Let me get through some of these mentions. A couple news items. We'll get back in here, man. Chris Schmidbauer is here. Monty Features is here. We have to get Chris's picks. His week four. Actually, it's you and I, Chris. I said I'm going to start waiting to the end. I got to get any kind of advantage I can. I had to analyze everybody's picks. Some guys I respect more than others, so I might steal their stuff. You know, some people I'm not going anywhere near what they're saying. So here we go.
2: Hey, look, I know I'm in the basement.
1: I wasn't even a shot at you, Press. I don't know. Sometimes, you know, I can't really trust Jeff and, you know, Andy's winning. I don't know how Andy's doing what he's doing. I don't know why Andy's up. Chris, right now, you're in a tie. You and Andy are in second right now. It's a tie for second. We understand you to some degree. I get you're a logical mind. Andy is not making sense. It's not adding up for me. And, you know, I don't know how he's doing that, but ask him about a damn hockey pick, and you good as lost. Your parlay is shot as soon as he tells you what to do. So I can't figure it out, man. But listen, apparently, for my Piston fans, Jalen Duren figured it out because he ends the standoff with a 5-year, $200 million extension. In case you guys hadn't heard about that out of the Piston camp here, the Detroit News has told us. All right, we like that, I guess. I mean, but he's outputting at about 50% clip of what got him recognized to begin with. But, you know, so there you have that. Pistons signed that up. No real juice there, though. I don't really hear anything that excites me about Detroit as we get ready to roll here NBA style. Quick NFL sort of retirement home news. And the Dallas Morning News gives us this. Ex-Cowboy Tony Romo and CBS mutually agreed to part ways after, you know, the situation, if you guys recall, Romo with the DWI situation. And apparently, after the dust settles, we say mutual agreement. But really, Tony Romo, you're not going to be able to be here with that bull crap. Get your ass up out of here. And Romo, that really feels like I'm hurt by this. It's disappointing because Romo was cold on the microphone as an analyst. And this is very disappointing. And certainly we all have our issues, man. So I don't want to judge the man. You know, I'm a big fan of his, but it kind of hurts. It feels like you sitting on the damn end of the field with at the goal line with that Seattle game. I think it was Seattle. They was playing. It might, you know what I mean? But the famous Romo. It might have been the Jets. But that's what this feels like, man, to poot out at the end of your situation, man. You had it really, really solid. So I hate to hear that. Hey, let's see.
2: He'll land somewhere, though.
1: Oh, yeah, they got to put him on. Yeah. It's just I hate to hear this associated. You know what I mean? I hate to hear that he took that. Again, people, we have mistakes. But, you know, it's certain things, man, we just got to keep our wits about us, man. You know damn well, Romo, you can't play that game, man, and have it go left. I mean, I'm sure and anytime we get caught with that, you know there's probably a few more instances where we didn't. So, you know, that's what I get concerned about. So hopefully, man, it's not too big of an issue for him, and we don't hear much about that moving forward, and life continues to be swell for Tony Romo. Student athletes received, if you guys didn't know this, over 1.7 billion in revenue sharing pay, 25-26, exactly 68 schools, the same number of athletic programs in the four biggest conferences in Division I reached or came within 5% of reaching the $20.5 million rev share cap over the first season of a system that allowed the schools to pay their players directly. So court filings by the College Sports Commission on Thursday showed that. Again, in all 319 schools opted into the arrangement outlined in the House lawsuit settlement that set the cap at 22% on average of certain revenues at Power Four athletic departments. Of those, 307 doled out $1.7 billion in revenue. And let's see, San Diego State. I'm putting this in here because you might want to look at betting that game. I guess you can go the other way or you can roll with San Diego State because according to Mark Schlabach, San Diego State's football team is dealing with the mumps. It's an outbreak as they prepare for Saturday's Pac-12 opener against Texas State. So mark that, San Diego State, Texas State. They got the mumps. It's a breakout. We don't know how this is affect. They could look crazy. So look at that. I have to get a number for you before we go. That's a marker. Talk to Jeff on that. And, guys, Monty, Chris, should we make pass interference reviewable? 17 NFL coaches are split on this, according to my man Jameis Hensley. All right. So what do you think about that? Just as a quick note, man, before we go ahead and grab these picks and get out of this first hour. Chris, I'll start with you. I feel like that should be necessary. We checking everything else. How is that so conveniently the one we don't do? Because that affects the betting the most and drives and killing drives and everything else.
0: The hard part, though, is it's like an opinion-based call. Like, there's no real standard thing. Like, holding we know for the most part, but even that's kind of subjective. It would make it really hard if you were basically going to try and overturn based off of what an official saw, unless it was just clearly not a pass interference.
1: Yeah,
2: I agree. There's no protocol of you see some calls and you're like, oh, that's definitely pass interference.
0: Yeah,
2: and they don't get called, or some calls where it you like, oh, he didn't even touch the guy and they call pass interference. One, it'll slow the game up a lot trying to review all of those calls.
1: Mm.
2: But
1: it's convenient. It's a subjective thing and it's used. I just tell people flat out. That's one of the best ways to control the ball game. When the drive's getting too long, you know what I'm saying? Yeah. Something's going the wrong way. If, in fact, it was a vehicle for control mechanism, people, I'm just going to leave that there for you to think about it. You guys always feel that with those calls, and they usually are typically too controversial in all these games. But, okay, Chris,
2: and
1: let's
2: I'll
1: do
2: say
1: it.
2: This. They normally even out, too, somewhere.
1: But that's their way, yeah. That and holding. That and holding. You know what I'm saying? We all know how that works. So, all right, Chris, with that, what we going to do here, let's go down the line, all right, on the way out of the door. Everybody else locked in and press locked in. Josh is in, and let's see what we're doing. Chris, obviously last night you were a Pittsburghian. That didn't work. Most of us went out the window with that, so we got some 0-1s to begin. We start with the London game, Washington and Indy.
0: I'm going to go with Indianapolis. I don't think the Commanders can keep it up 2 weeks in a row.
1: Houston, Dallas.
0: Go with Dallas.
1: Okay. I like that because I had to go Dallas too. Jets and the Bears.
0: Bears.
1: Buffalo and the Patriots.
0: Give me Buffalo.
1: I was hoping you were going to stay New England there. Cincinnati, Jacksonville.
0: This was tough for me because I did my wife's picks as well. I'm going to go Cincinnati just because it's in Cincinnati.
1: Yeah, man, we can't bet against Joe Burrow. If you ask me to bet Joe Burrow, Trevor Lawrence, I'm going to just have to lose with nine every time. Giants, Arizona, does Jameis get this thing right this week or these Cardinals start to keep this momentum?
0: I'm going to give him the benefit of the doubt this week because I just don't have a lot of faith in Arizona.
1: Cool. All right, everybody, we unanimous on Baltimore, Chris.
0: Yes.
1: All right. Rams, Philly.
0: This was tough again. I went Eagles in this one.
1: I ain't mad. Me too, brother. All right. Tampa Bay, Green Bay.
0: Give me Green Bay because no Baker Mayfield. That's a problem.
1: They're going rookie quarterback, though, Chris. Beware. It's a wild card every time they do it, especially when you try to bet it. Minnesota, Miami.
0: Give me Minnesota.
1: Of course. KC, Vegas, big game. All of a sudden, nobody expected that.
0: Yeah, I'm going to go Chiefs just because I think they got more experience there.
1: Denver, San Fran. They think it's going to be interesting. Maybe Denver upsets the apple cart a little bit. San Fran rolling.
0: I'm going with the Niners in this one.
1: Get that. Chargers, Seattle. I think that people sleeping on the Chargers right here. This is the type where they get you. You get zapped.
0: I will tell you that all the reports are that Jim Harbaugh's locker room is a mess. Give me Seattle.
1: Oh, I didn't want to hear that. Oh, my goodness. All right. Detroit and Carolina. Nobody picking the Panthers except me.
0: Well, it's going to make just you still because I'm going Detroit.
1: And the Monday night situation, they're going to go for sentimentality with Atlanta, New Orleans, and doing the Hurricane Katrina ceremonies.
0: Give me New Orleans. I love the way that they played last week on the road and that short in the game they came up short in against Detroit.
1: There you have it, brother. Thank you very much. Great hour, fellas. Thank both of you. Monty Features, you have a great weekend, sir. Be safe. You as
2: yes,
1: well,
2: sir.
1: Chris Schmidbauer. Chris Schmidbauer, everybody, don't forget, Gridiron 419, all right? Monty Features, too. You can catch him in the morning, 419 Grind. He's doing that on his podcast, though. He's a celebrity. You got to watch him, all right? So both of these boys live. Catch them when they do their thing, and we will come back and finish doing our thing, hour number two, at about 5:05, maybe 06, because we're over the break right now. Josh is flighty. We'll get in here, man, all right? Lot to do. It's not over yet. Jeff coming through on the backside. Let's get the money. Got that happening. Sit tight.
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0: always important. Look out for our fellow citizens. That's what it's about here at Black and White Sports. 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
2: You know, it's an old saying that says, never mistake a calm man for a harmless one. And I'm going to be honest, a lot of people have underestimated my intelligence. Just because I lead with love and I lead with kindness and I'm helping people, they somehow mistake that love and compassion for a weakness. And a lot of people see somebody who's approachable, somebody who give game for free or move with respect, and they start thinking, oh, he green, he too nice, he probably easy to play, and he don't pee that's going on. No, you got me misunderstood. See, they say still waters run deep, meaning just because somebody ain't loud don't mean they don't lack depth. Just because somebody ain't reacting don't mean they're unaware. And just because somebody chooses peace don't mean they can't recognize the snakes in the grass. See, some of us didn't become nice because life was easy for us. Some of us became nice because we seen enough of that pain, enough betrayal and struggle and all that fake love. And we know exactly what that darkness looked like. So now we choose to lead different, not because we naive, but because we disciplined. Not because you're soft, but because you're secure. And not because you're blind, but because you have reached a level of discernment to know that you don't have to bark in order to bite. See, the most dangerous people in the room, they ain't always the loudest. Sometimes it's that person that's smiling, observing, helping everybody, but seeing everything. Because intelligence doesn't always announce itself. Wisdom doesn't always need validation. And real strength doesn't need to perform. So if you ever mistake my kindness for weakness, or me being green, or my patience as a weakness, and me being quiet for me not noticing what's really going on, that's your miscalculation, not my limitation. Move with integrity, lead with love, but never let people mistake your kindness for lack of intelligence.
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0: Second hour is ready to take off here out of the halftime break. Hour number two, fastest buck 20 in sports. It's called Black and White Sports, and we appreciate you. However you may be listening or whatever you may be into, you decided to make us a part of your situation. That's a good look, okay? They got us everywhere worldwide. You guys know that. So we can be found, of course, our radio people moving through the traffic right now. 100.7, that's FM around here in Toledo, Ohio. 1070ticket.com. They're listening live on the auditory, and they're doing that around the nation. You guys know we are on stream, watch everywhere globally. All right. So make sure you download us and plug in today. All right. We move it forward. Black and White Sports live here on Savvy Television. Josh Burnham is here alongside in the studio like he typically is. Thank you to Monty Features. Thank you, Chris Schmidbauer, doing the quality work that those men do. Appreciate that. I feel bad for Impresto and the Steeler thing. It looks wonky now, man. I'm not not on the Aaron Rodgers bus, man, like that. I didn't appreciate that last night. I was very disappointed in Aaron Rodgers.
4: Looking like another 9-8 or 10-7 record for the Steelers.
0: Yeah, that looked like corny patrol. Look, man, it's like, I mean, I was going to use an example, Josh. Like I said, I could throw a personal one in there, and maybe we'll talk about it. We're going to talk to my man Jeff DeGroff here later on. You guys know we got to get to this work, try to get this money this weekend into the college football slate, and of course, NFL Week 4. But it was even still in private. At least, like, you know what I'm saying, we were on the phone or something. It's not where the rest of the people can get it. And, you know, you notice I didn't jump on the air and say something wild because that's not professional. And Aaron Rodgers knows damn sure that behavior, that body language, all of that stuff, like from the lead man, is inappropriate, man. Like, that was bad. I just don't know how to talk like about that because I don't have any gripes really against Aaron Rodgers except this. And it's only because this was already the narrative. And that's the thing. Like, Josh, I go through this a lot with certain people because people don't necessarily spend time with you. They heard something about you and maybe things didn't go well with the previous party. You know, and people have a notoriously ridiculous habit of somehow trying to find ways to get other co-signers to where there's a buildup of, you know, sections of public sentiment that aren't favorable for people. And sometimes that can be costly with people's progression. Now, as far as this goes, I don't want to oversell this NFL moment. We're in a competitive space, all of that, but we are in front of the eyes of the planet, in essence. No other games going on. Nothing else really happening. You know what I'm saying? You know the people watching this. And I'm just not sure what that's going to, like Monty was saying, with everybody else on the team, I don't know how that's going to be good when, if it were a different coach, maybe if it were Tomlin, which you wouldn't have done. See, that's the whole evidence. I can stop it right there. I don't even have to try to go and clean this up, talk about it in a political form where we could try to be less offensive. That was corny, man. When you got people on blast in front of all the people, it's not necessary. Every single matter of any derelict and dysfunctional avenue is treatable in private. No matter what we're doing, even for you, let's go to social media types to slander folks and do all this, knowing people are going to react, knowing when you put stuff down, it's permanent. Aaron Rodgers, in your case, you put it down on the paper, it's permanent because it's on the camera. And everybody got that. And they're going to keep rolling that. If you continue to not have success, they're coming back to that. They're going to continue to mark that. Now they have an evidentiary. Some of the other stuff was debatable. You could always sell it in the competitive window in terms of chastising guys because of less than satisfactory performance, maybe in your opinion. Yes, he made a mistake. We went the wrong way. We were not on the same page. But there's always a way to conduct that, though, when you address these people. Now, there has to be a certain level of non-sensitivity, too, because I think we've gone too far with allowing folks to be extra sensitive about what, the bull crap Asia Wilson just pulled the other night. And I have to get to them, too, man, because they ended up, I couldn't even hate her up out of the playoffs. I knew it. I knew Indiana wasn't going to beat them. And I was only hoping just so Asia Wilson couldn't move forward right there. I ain't even going to lie. I was hating it, so it didn't work because Indiana sucks. I don't care what anybody says. They were cool. CC is cool. You know, I hope she didn't lose her tooth or whatever. But you're not beating them old burly-ass broads, man. You ain't not going to beat them. Listen, man, hooping can be considered. It's kind of a fella's game. And boy, do they fit the profile, those doggone Vegas Aces, let me tell you. I'm sorry. That's all I can think when I watch it, even though I love Chelsea Gray. She's cold. I mean, Young is cool, too. I'm not mad at her. I'm not. Young seems cool. It's just the Asia Wilson. I can't stomach it, people. I can't. I'm sorry. But nonetheless, they got to be, they move on, too, just as a, not necessarily a sidebar, because that was the big, you know, activity of the night. And of course, talk about the Braves and that, too. They came through. We had that definitely backward. Given the Phillies, I mean, the Phillies probably had checked out. They shouldn't have had a game. They shouldn't have even won a game. They wasted our damn time with that. That was for TV. That was for betting. That was corny.
4: Well, you know compared to the Astros and the Red Sox.
0: Yeah.
4: And, oh, let me think, another team that, the Cubs. Yeah, least the Phillies decided to show up.
0: Yeah. I mean, Josh, I'll roll with you there. But, again, last night I didn't like it. I'm just salty because we thought they could at least give us the run line. Get your ass smacked around like that. And then but I guess it was all embodied for me with the Bryce Harper not running out the first base. I don't know if you saw that, because I don't know if you watched the game at all or saw it. Because I had several screens working last night. You know what I'm saying? I was doing it was a multiplex.
4: Yeah, I had one screen on the Browns game and the other screen on the Braves game. Once upon a time, I usually check back, glance at what's going on with the Braves. And when it got to be like out of reach, it was like, that's it. I'm going to focus on the Browns solely and turn that other game off.
0: Yeah, man. So we just said, look, it was just Aaron Rodgers' behavior, man. But like we said, we don't need to be overly sensitive, especially in the competitive space. You should be able to have a little bit of conflict, but a conflict resolution is always necessary, whatever, however, and it's just not good to give or set a posture of demeaning people. Let's just say that. Aaron Rodgers could have got that frustration off in like 100 different ways. I don't care who has anything to say about what. The whole thing is choices. I know I mentioned before, because I've credited Nipsey Hussle with this, it's all about how you handle disrespect in life, because it's going to happen. But some of us feel like, not me. You want disrespect? Nobody's that tough. And there's nobody out here that ass can't get whooped at some point. It might be less than likely for a lot of folks. We get that. But you can end up scraped up. The audacity of people's attitudes. Man, we need a purge. I don't know what you guys, you talk about the fantasies. Let's make that real. Is there any way, I feel like that's got to happen. Maybe you shouldn't necessarily be allowed to kill people. But a good bat to the abs or to the your you know your collarbone should be feasible these days. Release the Kraken. Some of this, man, because everything is completely crazy on just the common courtesy, man. That's heavy. That's a real heavy situation. All right, let's roll, Josh. Like I said, let me break real quick. Hour number two. We're gonna talk to Jeff Shorley. Make the bets. Do that. I got some like tonight. I got a 3-team for you, Josh. I think I'm on fire. I'm feeling confident.
4: Oh, you are?
0: Yeah, I'm feeling confident. That's why I probably shouldn't have said that. Let's come back, though. Let me think about it. I'm going to try to play more humble. I was too sure of myself. That's what I shouldn't do. We'll be back.
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1: 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The Ticket.
0: All right, as we approach the bottom of the hour, man, wait on our man Jeff DeGroff to get through here, see if we can make some money. I'm going to do this in the intermediate, if I may, Josh Burnham.
4: May away.
0: Nobody really did my call, and that's good because I encourage you don't call. I don't give a damn. But I still want to know because I feel like what you're saying is you agree. Who can't the Browns beat at full health and quality play? And we haven't seen supernatural play. We've seen solid, serviceable play from the Browns. So there's no reason. They're not looking super duper. It's not looking high flying. None of that. There's just a basic something to what went on. And we should look at this and not hope for the worst and thinking these guys will stay corny. I'm mad at Brother Watson, man. All those guys, everybody in Cleveland, all of the stuff they've been through. And for that man, Coach Monken, to step in here right now and the thing feels level, it feels controlled, it feels like the man is on to something, we might want to change our tune a little bit. You guys don't have to go with me because Josh put me on bong patrol because he said I'm definitely doing a Scooby and Shaggy with that. But no, I'm kind of serious. 877-909-1007. Who could they not beat, though? because I just feel like they're tapping, getting ready to scratch the surface. They can hurt you a lot of ways because that's the part we said. It didn't matter. Deshaun, Shador, whoever. Well, except for Dillon Gabriel's punk ass. You can't have him out there. I don't give a damn what's taking place. And we might see what the young boy Green one day. That could be a thing. But at the end of the day, Fannin, all these boys, again, Junkin, everybody all over. These boys is out here. They're everywhere. What are you talking about? Don't let them get four more. Oh. And the over-under on these boys for the year? It's still at a point, is a putrid 7.5, I think. Operators are standing by. Make bets now. 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All right, we in here. Shout out to my man, Bobby France, though. He popped up. I saw you. He had his shirt, Josh, his logo T. I haven't seen yours in a minute, Jack. Where's your shirt at? I ain't seen yours in a minute. You would sneak it in and put it on.
4: I have a lot of shirts. It's buried around here somewhere. So once I find it, I will put it on.
0: Oh, Lord, I'm so sorry.
4: I try to save it when it's a very important show.
0: Hold on. Y'all didn't hear that boy said I got a lot of shirts. He opened it up. He said I got a lot of shirts.
4: Don't ever accuse me of not having the shirt off my back.
0: Damn. On a day when I saw the Martin, now Bobby France will pop up, man, because I saw Martin. Did you ever watch Martin? Did you even watch it, Josh? I know I told you to describe it.
4: I've watched a few episodes. I think the one thing that one episode stood out.
0: Watch this.
4: When the radio station he worked at went the country.
0: Yeah.
4: He tried to adjust.
0: He went
4: over the top. And then when he was like called out upon it, he kind of like flipped the switch and said like, F this and whatever. And then he got fired. Okay. That's what I remember. Okay. I'm not accurate about it, but I think that's what they're talking about.
0: I wonder if the people, what I saw today, though, was the one where they went on the vacation and he had the rodent when he was fighting the damn the muskrat, whatever the hell that was, in his damn room. And I guess it probably was a lot funnier when it went off. But again, that's one of the ones that people will remember, man. So that's my man, too. That's one of our link-ups. Hey, listen, be France, though. If I think I put you on the snowfall, if you're not watching the drop, let me tell you today, we spend time talking about it on the show. I'm sure people turn the dial because they didn't tune in for that. But each week, they're probably going to hear that. Monty and I go through a whole little Siskel and Ebert thing. Get on the drop. This centers around Leon and Wanda and the West Coast rap game in the midst of the gang apex of conflict. Territorial warfare constant. Buckle up. Get on it, Stretch. FX, Tuesday nights, 9 p.m. Eastern. Lock it up. All right, 877-909-1007. I'm still waiting on somebody to tell me who couldn't they beat, though. Like, seriously. I know. And they have a horribly soft schedule.
4: Yeah, if they're going to do it, their defense is going to need some help because I just got news that Mason Graham had an MCL sprain and ankle sprain against the Steelers.
0: He did.
4: That's going to hurt.
0: Yeah, that wasn't good. That was one of the things, though. We probably should have definitely said that. But let's not overstate it because I believe, again, the type of team that you have here is not built on the standout performer. Even if that's what we have come to expect from your demonstration, I feel like it's two or three guys, man, in the cut. I think that the depth chart could be real in Cleveland. Guys hungry, trying to keep jobs. And I think it's something about that. And I think it's something about the way that man probably brought that to their attention when he came in Coach Monken. I feel like there's something about the guys that we're not seeing, the names that aren't getting read. And usually when the team is actually solid, and again, the Browns look like they're going to keep being competitive in these games as long as, you know, Watson doesn't have a spaz out and blackout moment where he gets out here, four picks or something. Sure, they're probably not winning that. But what if they do? That's what I'd like to see. I don't necessarily want to see him perform bad, but I see Cleveland get in the hole 17, 21, and they end up cracking you. And depending on who they were playing, that might spark some different tones and avenues around here. All right, Josh, I'm making my picks.
4: He's making his picks.
0: I'm going to run it down. I'm nervous, Josh. I'm just a hair off the damn cellar. I got to say, I should be more confident. I should be way more boisterous here. I should be charged up. So right now I'm with the 0-1 bunch. You're in it too, Josh. Pittsburgh last night.
4: Yeah, the fun bunch.
0: Pudorinis. But see, I never feel the weight of this because I put the money on the Browns, though. I want to make that clear. When it was time to lay down bread, 3.5, fool. Ain't nothing. It's not a confusery at all. Let me go down the line here. Hold on. We're going to get Jeff. I got Jeff standing by. We're going to get to Jeff here in a minute. We'll get to the real money. So I know what y'all want to hear. All right, Josh, let me run it down real quick. Ready?
4: Ready.
0: Indy, I mean, I was going with you. I switched, Josh. I didn't trust you. I felt like you was wackadoodle, just like you think I am with the Browns thing.
4: I've been accused of that.
0: Yeah, I mean, Washington is cool. I don't like it, though. They're not winning. They will probably cover. I'll give you that. Washington covers in London. Indy wins that. I was going Houston, but Dallas is, I think, the play. I figured they wouldn't go 0-4. Most people probably are betting that in terms of Houston. But Dallas could end up, it's an easy 1-3, wouldn't shock me. This is probably the least amount of confidence I have this week. But I don't want to not take my guys and they end up slapping me and I have a loss that involves them. I was able to avoid their crap last week. Took Baltimore on this very sheet. So we got to keep it business. I'll do the Dallas lean because Chris Smithbauer did it, and so did AG. So I had to, you know, I had to lean that way, Josh. I haven't went with you. Chicago and the Jets. I'm going Jets with Jeff and AG. We're the Lone Warriors there. I'm going New England by my damn self. My ass, you can kiss. Let's go, Drake. Spin it back around.
4: You still
0: Buffalo
4: believe.
0: Too high. Yeah, I believe. What? Hell yeah. Cincinnati, same thing. I'm not going to be able to pick against Joe Burrow.

0: tell you right now, I want it on the tape. I love Tennessee right here. I do not trust Baltimore to stay sane and not be fluky Luke and cover the drama. Baltimore is not trustable because they can win at will. That's a tricky team. Take those damn points with the Titans. Believe that. They might. That'll shock every. That'll make all of you cool your cool asses down on whether or not you think this whole thing is a damn fluke trickery show. Philadelphia, I'm rocking with them. I told you what it is. Rams, 1-4. 1-4. I'm almost complete. I said 0-5. I was a little pre-zealous, zumptuous. Tampa Bay, give me the rookie quarterback. It's a wild card. I don't trust Jordan Love and these boys. They'll probably get me. They might crack me right here, but I'm not believing it. That's who needs to show me. Green Bay, I ain't buying a damn thing. Miami, I like. Definitely 10.5. That's too many for Minnesota against any damn body. I don't care. Miami damn sure covers, but they're going to beat these hoes. Write that.
1: And Brian Flores will be blitzing his
0: book
1: old
0: it.
1: Team.
0: Book it. KC, I'm going with Jeff. That's why I'm going to bring him in. Me and Jeff the only ones crazy like that. That's why I win. If Jeff doing it, he saw something. So that means that I must be on the right track. KC, Vegas, I'm rolling with Jeff again because it's too easy. KC is too across the board. Yep, they would probably win it late. Yep. But it's 92% of the money on KC. That smells funky. Too much disrespect to the Raiders. Nobody figuring at all. And if they lose, so what? It's too much. Not another side of that. Take the Raiders. I will. Denver. I'm only taking Denver because it seemed like the play to make. It seems like a business play. I'm lock stock on the 49ers all the way in 13. I don't give a damn. Right now I'm playing business. I'm not playing personal. Definitely San Fran if you ask me to be emotional. Not trying to do that. I don't respect Denver. Don't like them. Think it's corny. Don't get how my dad ever started liking them. Makes no sense for a black man to be a Denver Bronco fan. It's very weird to me. But he is. I'm going to rock with him this week. Chargers, rocking with them too. Yep, I'm out the window. Shouldn't take these kind of chances in my horrible position that I'm in, but I'm doing it. It's too live. Chargers, we rocking. Panthers, we rocking. And Falcons, we out the dough. With that, again, we will come back. Take the last break, Josh. We'll get Jeff in here. We come back, man. Time to get to the other money. And we got some other picks. We got college football tonight. It's some things. And then you know the weekend is very serious this week, especially all over the landscape. Sit tight. We're going to finish strong.
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6: All right. Feels right Friday. It's Black and White. We do it every day, people, Monday through Friday. We appreciate you guys hanging with us. I hope your weekend is going to explode. We're about to explode. We're going to get this damn money as we get back in here. Best bets time. Black and White Sports, 100.7, that's ESPN here in the Glass City. I am Andre of the Savages. Josh Burnham is in here doing what he does. Shout out again, Monty Futures, Chris Schmidbauer today. And now it's time for our man. He is the, I don't know what we call him. He's the sharp, dull knife of the group. All right, we missed him last week, people. I didn't know, Jeff, we wanted to tell him the story. I just gave him the example. It was like... It's like Aaron Rodgers and Mike McCarthy. That's all. I would liken it to that.
7: Yeah, that's what you can put it
6: on. Yeah, no doubt. But see, and we survive and we roll on. I'm disappointed. All you did was hurt the people at the end of the day because you say, you claim you would have been undefeated last week, Jeff. And
7: I went 4-for-4.
6: See? So people look at that. You also be, let's be upset at Jeff. Listen. So there he is. Right now, he's got to deliver for us, people. He has to today. But you're already in good situations anyway, Jeff. Even with a missing week in the month, you still 11-5 for the month, your first 3 weeks, 3-0 the first week, 5-2 the second when you started to combine college and the NFL. He started out just college, everybody. He made the conversion. And then we had a rough one. In week three, the week before last, it was 3-3 there. 2-1 college, and not as strong on the NFL. So this is a great place right here, Jeff, to pick it up. There's some smoke where there's fire here in the NFL. But let me start with the college world first because that's on deck now. We got a few things tonight I have that I gave you. I'm going to share those in a minute. But let me see what you got going on, man, and what's cooking on the college side.
7: Okay. Tonight is my number one pick out of the college, and it's Northwestern.
6: Okay, see, I had that. So good. I like that. Whenever you pop up and I've laid it down first, and then you come back and say, yes, we're going. All right, we money lining this, or are we just going with these points? Because I know they were the dog.
7: So here's the thing. It's one of those reverse lines where the spread came out at 7. I wasn't sure if there was an injury. I mean, is there a main injury for Penn State that you guys know of?
6: I do not. I haven't really heard
7: anything.
6: Yeah, I haven't seen anything.
7: So that spread came out at 7, and it's moved down to 2.5.
6: Wow.
7: And all the money is on Penn State from the percentage of bets and the percentage of money. This is the definition of a reverse line to the fullest.
6: Okay.
7: That's a lot of, I mean, from 7 to 2.5, who's not taking Penn State? I mean, come on.
6: Right. Just on name brand alone, you're going to disrespect Northwestern. That's a bad move. I'm looking at it. We had a plus 114 on these guys for the money line. So you're going to get your money back, people, in just a hair north of that if these guys win this game. Penn State, tricky, too. Can't really say what they are or are not, you know, really. And at the end of the day, it's a hell of a shot. Great spot, though, for Northwestern right here. It's a great spot.
7: I love Northwestern in this game.
6: Okay, we got Northwestern. So plus the 2.5. Knock that up to 3. If you're going to take the points, people, just go ahead and make that 3.
7: Yeah, that's exactly what I was going to say. Buy it up to 3, 3.5, you know, whatever.
6: Absolutely.
7: But yeah, buy it up to 3 for sure. It's a half a point. So
6: there you go.
7: The extra juice and just take that and let it ride. And then my second pick is also in college football. It's Minnesota. Minnesota's playing Michigan this week, and they're at home.
6: You like them? I didn't know what to do with that. I saw that, and I felt like I was just hating on Michigan because I keep wanting to not believe in 19. That's my thing. That's my little hating thing on him. I'm not buying any of that. But you say let's go with it. Minnesota in the 5.5.
7: Yeah. Oh, it's even dropped far. Oh, that's even good news because, again, everybody's betting on Michigan.
6: Okay.
7: And that spread has moved down. It's came down from 8.5. All the way to 5.5. That's a 3-point drop with all the money riding on Michigan. It doesn't make any sense.
6: Oh, hey, hold on. They're going to lose. I'm telling you right now, this is a plus 190. They're going to lose. Michigan is guaranteed to lose this week.
7: Yeah, they could easily lose.
6: Points is a popping lock. Points is popping lock at 6.5 or 5.5. If it's 5.5, leave it. But right now in FanDuel is laying 6.5. So I would say if you're going to take the FanDuel points, people, then knock that up to 7. Just get over the hook. Just make it 7. It's not going to cost you that much to do that. Either that or take these boys straight up if you hating on Michigan. Rick, I'm sorry for the bad news. All right, Jeff, what else you got?
7: And in my third play, I'm going to go to the NFL, and I'm taking Houston Texans against my Cowboys.
6: Okay.
7: I love the Houston Texans this week to beat Dallas.
6: I did, too. But listen, man, I'm concerned about this. When I get the dog with this money on, I agree with you. I can't lie, Jeff, but I agree. But Dallas, if it was anybody else and I saw the road dog with 80%, Jeff, I'm taking them. You said, especially if Houston's favorite. Like Houston's listed is clearly they're still the favorite. When I see that. And then I check the money. Look on Scores and Odds and tell me if you hadn't looked before you came on and said this, you might want to go back and take a gander. I don't like that because Dallas could easily go punish these boys. We don't really know whether or not to believe CJ or not. I'm with you, though, because I'm still thinking I don't trust Dallas. And Dallas is used to, like, Dallas is the house team because you either love them or hate them. So if you love them, you're betting them recklessly and silly. That's what I try not to do and keep you guys from doing. If you hate them, it's an easy, I'm going at them wherever I think somebody can beat them. And you know most of you think Houston can beat them. I'm just not sure. I almost want to stay away from it. But Jeff, I don't disagree. I just can't confidently bet against Dallas on this. And I would hate for them to win, and I didn't pick them. That's all. But we're going to lay the pick out. Jeff is saying we're going Houston. Jeff says go Houston, people. So I'm not going to hate on that.
7: You could buy it down because what – the spread came out at what? Houston favored by 2.5, right?
6: Yes, up to 3 now, too. Exactly. So that bodes well for you. He's right on.
7: Where is the money at? It's on Dallas, correct?
6: Yes.
7: Why is it moving up to 3? It should have came down to 2.
6: Yeah. Oh, Jeff.
7: It's another reverse line.
6: Yep. That's it, though.
7: Game.
6: Yeah. See, now that's what I'm going to lose on my picks. But I'm not going to lose my bread. You know what I'm saying? I put that on the paper. That's where I lose my games is in our little group thing with the you know, just this picking it straight up. I'm not going to lose the money because I really thought Houston was the play here. They got like they were at about 21% of the bets. But yet, like you said, Jeff, the money line's moving up. They running a trick, ladies and gentlemen. This is a winner. Jeff, this is 3 for 3, Jack.
7: Yeah,
6: I'm running with this.
7: This week, and here's some other ones I want you guys to keep an eye on. Again, like I say this every week, I don't bet with my heart. I don't bet favorite team stuff. None of that baloney. I go reverse lines. I'm a huge believer in reverse lines and betting against the public.
6: Yes, you
7: huge
6: must.
7: Betting against the public. So with that being said, take a look at Kent State is at home and they're playing Ohio. That is moved quite a lot. Everybody's betting on Ohio and the spread moved the other way. Kent State is looking like a solid play right now. So is Louisiana Tech. Louisiana Tech is playing Army, and everybody's betting Army. Louisiana Tech's looking like a solid play. Again, it's not as good as I thought Michigan or Minnesota was, and also Northwestern, but these are a couple games I'm throwing out there. So are the Colts in the NFL. I kind of like, I'm looking at
6: we the like Colts. Them. Yeah, we like the Colts.
7: And also in the NFL, I'm kind of leaning towards, there's a few games that I don't want you guys to put these on my record, but I like the Dolphins.
6: Me too.
7: And I like the Chargers.
6: Me too.
7: And I also like the Patriots.
6: Me too.
7: I think the Patriots could, because there's so much money on Buffalo. It came out at like 3, and it's already up to like 7.
6: Yep.
7: The Patriots can beat Buffalo. I mean, anybody can beat anybody in the NFL. You guys already know that. It's like watching Hogan and Bam Bam Bigelow. But,
6: yes,
7: you know, those are a couple games I like. I'm going to mix in some parlays to increase my odds for, you know, a little wager. But just throwing it out there for you guys.
6: I'm mad, man. And no, I love it, brother. I appreciate it, man. No, I like all of this. Let's go back. Let's run it back for you, everybody. You guys just popped in. Jeff DeGroff here, okay? And again, make sure you get with him. He's still in delivery workouts, people. I'm going to have him give you his number soon. I know he's transitioning. He'll be in his new facility, so that's going to be incredible. We're looking forward to that as well. But let's review real fast. College football tonight. We love Northwestern tonight, thinking they'll win this game against Penn State. Penn State, a real trick and dog pony show, I think. We get ready to find out. But definitely take the 3 points. Bump it up to 3. If it's at 2.5 in your app or wherever you're betting, or if you're doing it at the window, you want to take the 3 points if you're not confident in them winning the game, but they are at home as a dog. Then there's Minnesota, also at home as a dog. Wolverines coming in this weekend. We know damn well, people, we cannot trust the punk-ass Wolverines.
7: No, not at all.
6: Let's continue to look forward for opportunities to bet against 19 underachiever.
7: Yeah.
6: Underwood is still as corny as anybody that sells real estate that thinks they're a Michigan fan and loves him. You're a bigger bum than he is. I'm sorry. There I go, Jeff. I'm tripping. Yeah, I'm starting to black out. Let me hurry up and get to the break. I'm starting to trip out. It's the Tourette's. I got a syndrome. Kent State. Jeff likes Kent State. Don't apply it to the record. He's just giving you, that's a bonus bet. Likes Kent State against OU. I do too. Looking at this number, it's a very good money line for underdog winner right here, but the 3.5 should be solid. Kent State, write that down. Let's move to the NFL before we hit this break. Jeff DeGroff with us. Oh, we're wrapping it up. I'm sorry, Josh. We're getting ready to get out of here.
8: We have 5 minutes to go.
6: I told you I'm insane. All right. Houston Texans. I'm with it. I shouldn't have said it on my pick. I laid it down already, so I'm not going to flip it. We're going to stay honorable. But I love Houston. Don't bet on Dallas this week. Do not. Cowboy fans, do not do it. Are we clear? I hope so. All right, 877-909-1007 if you're not clear and you got some more questions before we go. Okay, also, too, Jeff and I are really lone warriors on this in terms of our picks. But we both on the same side of the street. Patriots, Dolphins, Chargers.
7: Oh, yeah.
6: Nobody touching any of these three this week. You might want to take the points with all of them if you don't have the Bassett nuts to play big boy ball. We know most of you don't. You guys are just tinkering with this. We're not joking with this over here. So let's do that. You know,
7: this is Miami's home opener. This is like their Super Bowl. This is nothing for the Chiefs. It'll be one of those 3-point games where they kick a field goal to win a game or something like that.
6: Yeah, let me make sure you don't confuse. It's Minnesota. It's Minnesota, Jeff, and why you like Miami. Minnesota is a punk-ass outfit, too. Don't buy that. No, it's the Chiefs and the Raiders. Now, do you still like the Raiders? If you want to talk Chiefs. Because they're doing the same thing with the Chiefs. I don't know if most people, you know, everybody going Chiefs on the Raider thing. I just wanted to make sure you knew because you said Miami.
7: I misspoke. My bad. I misspoke.
6: Yeah. It's all good. I knew it because that was last week. That was last week, Miami and the Chiefs. But the Chiefs.
7: I wasn't even thinking.
6: Yeah, same situation, though. With the Raiders, Chiefs, same thing. You know.
7: I like the Raiders in that game. I just didn't want to give that one out just because it's kind of like, I don't know. I didn't want to.
6: Yeah, you can't bet against him. No, as soon as we bet against him. Yeah, we'll get popped. As soon as you bet against the Chiefs and trip out, you're going to get cracked. You know what I'm saying? They'll win it late. What we can say, I think we're both confident the Raiders will cover this thing. The Raiders will be in the game. I think the Raiders will be in that game. So there you have that.
7: The Raiders are definitely going to be. The Raiders, they're an entirely different team.
6: Yeah. No, I'm not going to hate on them. I like them, too. And to be in it, it's just hard to give the Chiefs the loss. But, again, you know, again, NFL. And that's the point, ladies and gentlemen. Also, let me add this. For tonight, for the ladies, because I know this is not Jeff's bag. And let me get back to the WNBA playoffs. If I'm being honest, Hightower, in all due respect, I'm going to give you grace with the Golden State, and maybe they go ahead and win. I like Dallas to get this thing done, but at the very least, the lock or the play is the 7.5 with the Wings tonight. Because they coming to play. Paige Becker has not been heard from yet. We understand Agumawale went bonkers the other night with the 45. You're not going to see that tonight. Don't really touch that with the props. I'm not saying she'll poot out. But tonight is Paige Becker's. It's big-time players. And I look for her to make this thing clear. Golden State, we'll see what it is. Because Golden State, they're legit. I'm not mad at what you said, brother. But I would just play it safe on that side of the street with the ladies. Also, too, NHL. I'm going Red Wings tonight. I'm going Capitals with the puck line at Carolina. Also, to Winnipeg. We think they'll win, but Boston looks like the look. Boston puck line. Washington puck line. Let me see. St. Louis. Rocking with Dallas puck line. Because Dallas may win. If I like Dallas to win, I like the Wings to win. So because of that, but it's a tight one. Like I said, St. Louis with the puck line. And I'll go Vegas because, again, Vegas and Vegas this weekend. Vegas is hot. They might pull the pop and lock on you, people, so beware or be square. Jeff DeGraw, thank you very much, sir. We appreciate it, man. We'll send you a check. We'll send you a check, a commission check, brother. You already know it's on deck. All right? Hey, give them the number, man, in case they want to get the workouts. You will pop up at the door like pizza, man. Tell them what it is. It's the weekend.
7: It's 419-320-1155. I bring the gym right to you. I'm traveling right now out of one workout onto the next.
6: There it is.
7: And then I'm opening my own gym. It's going to be right across the street from Anthony Wayne High School.
6: Nice.
7: Best location ever. I knew if I stayed patient, something, God would take care of me, and he did.
6: Thank you for that word, sir, going into the weekend. You can't beat that, see? It's black, it's white, it's the Lord thing. It don't really matter, people. Get yourself together, man. You guys too temperamental out here and too damn flighty and edgy and prickly. Cut it out. Have a great weekend, all right? Thank you very much, Anthony Butler. Thank you, Bastard Nut. Thank you, Powell's Beauty Supply. 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Okay, everybody allowed us to be here and bring it to you. Black and White Sports, Savvy Television Network, downloaded today. Jeff DeGroff, thank you. Monty Features, Chris Schmidbauer, Josh Burnham, everybody, you guys be safe. I am Andre of the Savages. Be kind, be respectful, be nice. Never cheat on your damn wife, even if you got two. But handle your business today or you won't have none.
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12: I'm Ed Mangan. 49ers owner Jed York has been suspended for 6 games just from violating the NFL's personal conduct policy. Injury news, the Rams' Aaron Donald is out for the Rams game against the Eagles. However, Puka Nacua will return for L.A. Wideout Devontae Smith and linebacker Zach Bond are out for Sunday. Joey Porter will be available to make his Cowboys debut against the Texans. Also available, Nico Collins, the Houston receiver, expected back for that game. Patriots will not have quarterback Christian Gonzalez or defensive tackle Christian Barmore for their game against the Bills. Vikings receiver Justin Jefferson is out Sunday against Miami due to an ankle injury. Meanwhile, with the Browns' victory last night, ESPN Radio's Mike Golic says Cleveland's offense has been better than expected.
13: The offense is I guess you want to say, surprisingly efficient.
14: Yes.
13: Especially with the counting on the young receivers, Denzel Boston, Casey Concepcion, and Harold Fannin.
12: The Browns are now 3-1. To baseball, it'll be the Dodgers opening up against the Braves. As first reported, The Athletic confirmed by ESPN, Tarek Skubal will start for L.A.
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16: You know what time it is.
15: And the HD studio in Atlanta, Georgia.
16: It's Love Friday
15: this
16: time.
15: This is Freddie and Harry.
16: Kelly in Illinois. What was your most memorable Thanksgiving, young lady?
17: First of all, happy Thanksgiving to my favorite four horsemen. I love you guys. So about 15 years ago, I mean, I make everything homemade, right? This girl is rocking it in the kitchen. Ooh. So I make this mean sweet potato casserole. Taking the pan out of the oven, and this mamacita drops it. Burns the daylights out of me. There's not a Thanksgiving that doesn't go by that my son goes, Kelly, do you remember when you dropped the sweet potato? Yeah, I do. I still got scars.
18: Miss Kelly, let me ask you this. Can the four horse have some of that sweet potato, anything that you make?
17: Absolutely.
18: Say less, Miss Kelly. That's why we love you.
16: Maybe you should say less.
18: Crazy.
16: I'm crazy.
18: I am a sweet potato fanatic.
16: So am I.
18: Sweet potato pie, sweet potato casserole,
16: candy,
18: sweet potato
16: yams.
18: Plain,
16: yeah.
18: Yams.
16: Absolutely.
18: Like,
16: yeah.
18: Give it all to me.
16: Exactly.
18: That right there,
16: thirsty
18: that's
16: Tuesday.
18: That sweet potato.
15: This is Freddie and Harry.

0: has had a chance to tie us in regulation. We stopped them at the goal line. The Tennessee Titans were leading us to be through a touchdown pass with 9 seconds to play against the Tennessee Titans. And then we just got out physical by the Chicago Bears. The fact that he's asking that question of his team, trying to get that proper response, I'm sure he looked himself in the mirror and said, hey, Jalen Hurts, who am I? They better figure that out, because they're playing the Rams team. The last thing you want in the best division of football this year is to be 1-3 and potentially looking up at Seattle 3-1 and San Francisco 4-0 if both of those teams win their game.
1: So, Freddie, as I was driving up here all 2 hours and 50 minutes because I ran into a little traffic today from New York.
0: You ran traffic in New York on a Friday?
1: Yes.
0: Who knew?
1: Ooh, man, it was rough. But I said to myself, man, let me name 5 reasons on why, if I'm an Eagles fan, that I can trust my team right now. And I said, man, that's too many. I said, let me see if I can name 3 reasons on why I should trust my Eagles football team right now. And I couldn't come up with 3. I could not come up with 3, Freddie.
0: Well, if you feel that way, now we know why Jalen Hurts feels the same way. With a game at home, a 1 o'clock start.
1: Don't let the truth hurt. Truth shall set you free.
0: You can let the truth hurt. It's what kind of band-aid you're going to put on it. Whether you're supporting your team or you're the one on the other side of that whole thing. He is Harry Douglas. Hit him on the socials. Be gentle at HDouglas83. I'm Freddie Coleman. You can do the same at Coleman ESPN. It is Love Friday, Freddie and Harry. So we know you love money. You want plenty of it. How'd you like to get more money and have it on Monday than you had going into the weekend? Courtesy E-Dog Eric Hanneman, you may get your wish courtesy hit that number. 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
1: I want to chat in HD. How many teammates are asking Jalen Hurts, who are you?
2: Well, you know what? Like, I don't think Jalen Hurts lacks confidence. I don't think Jalen Hurts feels like there's a question mark if he can get it done. I will say this. Jalen Hurts right now may be looking at some of his teammates like that.
1: That's because, the thing, lacking confidence in his teammates.
2: Because,
1: okay, that's
2: because
1: fair.
2: That offensive line, how they've been up and down that ladder, when you don't have a Dallas Goedert and now you're not going to have a Devontae Smith, I'm saying to myself at the quarterback position, man, who the hell is going to be my number one this week?
1: Saquon Barkley.
2: Who am I going to trust on a consistent basis to make plays for me in the pass game? So I don't think Jalen Hurts is lacking that confidence and lacking anything that we think Drake May is. He might be feeling like that when it comes to his teammates.
1: Okay.
3: Now, we know Jalen Hurts has overcome folks doubting him for a long period of time, but I have to imagine that muscle eventually starts to get wore out. And so without the supporting cast around him, to Harry's point, not only am I trying to withstand people doubting me and been doing it for the last decade plus, but now I've got to carry this football team without somebody else to help shoulder the load. He may be at that kind of a breaking point right now.
1: Right now, he is a lonely king in a lonely castle in Philadelphia, in New England, and a couple other places involving the quarterback and looking for that dude mentality. Harry Douglas, Chad Brown, Freddie Coleman. It is Love Friday when it comes to Freddie and Harry. Many will call, but only one can be our call of the week. And plus, we did pretty well. ESPN Radio Pick'em. Can we continue that run against our family on ESPN Radio? That's next on Freddie and Harry.
4: 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Coverage begins with the White Sox at the Guardians at 12:30 Eastern, followed by the Braves at the Dodgers. Then it's the Yankees at the Rays, and finally the Padres at the Brewers. 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